0: organizations are throwing guys' names out there. Those are the two teams, Boston and Miami. And that's kind of it. ESPN's Brian Windhorst knows that this whole offseason, the whole offseason right now, is kind of controlled by the Greek Freak. Wrong button. I'll hit the right button this time.
1: It feels a little bit like NBA business is frozen waiting for this. Well, it is, because this isn't just about what might happen between Giannis and where he might get traded, the two or three places that are most likely to land him. But this could trigger second and third level moves that where the players who were involved in this trade for Giannis could be removed. And those teams that could potentially get involved in that are standing by and watching closely. And that even could involve further draft picks. Just go back a couple of years ago when one of the big moves of the summer was Dame Lillard getting traded to Milwaukee. Well, that maneuver freed up Drew Holiday to be traded in a secondary trade to Boston, a trade that ended up being one of the most important trades of the summer. So you have teams sitting with cap space waiting to see if they have an opportunity like that. A team like the Lakers, a team like the Nets, a team like the Pistons. And so to a certain extent, Giannis is holding up all NBA business right now.
0: Yeah, it's all on Giannis watch. Greek Freak watch. It's what we're doing right now. And then there's the other. I mean, I don't think there's much of a chance that Giannis stays in Milwaukee if they don't get the offer that they're looking for. And they want to get it done in 3 days because the draft is coming up on the 23rd. And the Bucks have said they want to get the trade done before the draft. And I understand that. Because you don't want to trade Giannis after the draft and have to wait till the 2027 draft to use the picks you might get. This draft is a very good draft. The Bucks have the 10th pick in the draft this year. They're looking to get at least one more pick in this year's draft, one in 2027. They don't have a lot of controlled first-round picks for the next, like, 5 years because they traded them away for Dame or Turner or Drew Holiday. And there's the other option. I'm not 100% sure this is the right option.
1: So far, from what I am told, the Bucks have yet to receive an offer that they're willing to accept for Giannis Antetokounmpo, which is somewhat mirroring what happened at the trade deadline last February, Greeny, where they had the market open, didn't agree to a deal, and ended up keeping Giannis. And while there is this deadline of the draft, and I am told that they intend to try to trade him by the draft, I think it's possible there's some percentage chance that they don't find the deal that they like. Miami has been the team that's been most aggressive, I think, in trying to get him, but they've got...
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6: You can't. Goodbye. The ball game is over. The Isotopes win again.
2: For interviews and previews of the game, let's go out to the ballpark for the On Deck Show. Here's Josh Sushan.
6: Bienvenidos from the land of enchantment. Tonight it is the third of six mariachi games, which means that Rio Grande Credit Union Field is dubbed the Plaza this evening. We are counting down to first pitch. Game five of a six-game series between the visiting Sugar Land Space Cowboys and the Albuquerque Isotopes here in the AAA Pacific Coast League. Hi again, everyone. This is Josh Sushan at the ballpark. Kalina Scalon back at Master Studio Controls. It's splendid to have you with us on this Saturday night. Wherever and however you might be listening, this is Mariachi's On Deck. First pitch about 20 minutes from now. Isotopes have won three of four games in the series, including a 9-3 triumph last night. That win assured the Topes of a winning record in the first half, which has two games remaining. Everyone's records go back to 0-0 on Tuesday. Sugar Land is the Houston Astros AAA affiliate. The Space Cowboys offense broke out for 24 hits in Wednesday's 21-8 victory. But that's their only victory this week. And the other three games, they have combined for just 8 runs on 18 hits. Albuquerque is the AAA affiliate of the Colorado Rockies. All the Isotopes with streaks extended them yesterday. It all came as part of a 5-run fifth inning. Chad Stevens' on-base streak reached 53 consecutive games in a row. Ryan Ritter's hitting streak is now 31 in a row. That ties Pedro Guerrero for the longest in Albuquerque's illustrious AAA history. The modern PCL record for a hitting streak is 37 consecutive by Joey Cora in 1989. Tonight's pitching matchup is presented by Cheetah Strategy. Is your brand or business ready?

0: 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It'll be 26-year-old Brendan McPherson starting for Sugarland. McPherson's ERA is 5.48 through 5 AAA starts. Albuquerque counters with Keegan Thompson, a 31-year-old who has compiled a 3.72 ERA over 12 appearances with the Topes. Rockies outfielder Mickey Moniak is here for a third and likely final game on his rehab assignment tonight. And up next on Isotopes on Deck, we'll visit with Moniak. We'll talk to him about his name, Mickey, what he learned from his grandfather who played pro ball, and how the injured ankle is doing so far. Mickey Moniak coming up next on the Isotopes Multimedia Network.
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0: Tonight, here from the Plaza, it's a Mariachi's game. It's game 5 of 6. The Isotopes are taking on the Sugarland Space Cowboys. We continue with Isotopes on Deck. We're joined now by Mickey Moniak, Rockies outfielder who's on a Major League rehab assignment. And Mickey, when you first arrived here, I thought to myself, I wonder if he was named after Mickey Mantle. And so I started to look it up, and then I saw the letter that you wrote to Mickey Mantle that appeared on MLB.com about a month ago. It was really well written. It was really cool. And I was hoping you could share for our audience just why Mickey Mantle means so much to you.
5: Yeah, I mean, to clarify that, I did not write the letter. That was...
0: As told to?
5: A reporter whom I've known forever. She's from Japan, I believe. I met her when, you know, I was playing with Shohei over in Anaheim, and, you know, she was always around, and now works for, you know, MLB. No, she came to me and, you know, she asked, she did an interview about Mickey Mantle and about the name, and she told me that she was going to write it in letter format from me, and, I think she did an incredible job. But, yeah, you know, the backstory, my grandpa played for the Red Sox, you know, way back when in the 50s, late 50s, early 60s. My real name's Mackenzie. My parents wanted to name me Mickey, but my grandma on my mom's side, maiden name's Flanagan, very Irish, and she's also very Catholic. And so she didn't like the it being Mickey just because of the slang term, you know, for Irish people back in the days. Uh-huh. It was Mix. And so my mom and my dad, they saw Mackenzie on the back of a water polo sweatshirt. Legal name's Mackenzie. I've gone by Mickey my whole life, so I'm not too sure why. When my grandma was alive, she'd call me Mackenzie, never call me Mickey. My mom calls me Mackenzie when she's mad at me, and now my wife calls me Mackenzie when she's mad at me. So, Mickey, growing up, obviously, going by Mickey, playing baseball, was just naturally drawn to Mickey Mantle. You know, I was always kind of a student of the game, loved learning about baseball, the history of baseball, you name it. So, just naturally was drawn to Mickey Mantle.
0: Tell us more about your grandfather, Bill Moniak, and the impact he had on you as a person and as a baseball player.
5: Yeah, you know, I think he still calls me this day, almost every day, at least a text. You know, playing, I remember it was the coolest thing in the world knowing that, you know, he got to play professional baseball. You know, growing up, I had a lot of cousins who played baseball. My dad was one of 7 kids. So, you know, our whole family was basically in San Diego. So fortunate enough to grow up with... you know, the family I had and, you know, spent a lot of time with them every weekend. It seemed like every chance we got to spend time together, we would. And it was always wiffle ball, pickle, you know, stuff like that. So I think that started with, you know, my grandpa having the history he did. My dad played baseball at San Diego State. I always wanted to play baseball. You know, grandpa would come to travel ball tournaments all the time, you know, give me little pieces of hitting advice from here to there. So I've heard the same Ted Williams stories about 100 times. And, you know, when he still tells me this day, I still listen because, you know, I can't get enough of him. So, you know, he's meant the world to me, just him and my dad growing up. Definitely wouldn't be where I'm at without him.
6: This is Isotopes on Deck. We're visiting with Mickey Moniak on a Rockies rehab assignment with the Isotopes. It was a little over a few weeks ago that the 10-year anniversary of being the overall number one selection of the draft. As you look back on that, what kind of stands out about what that time of life was for you?
5: I was 18, pretty fresh into life. Being the number one pick was a dream come true. I think, you know, it was something that I'll cherish forever. You know, I think it's been a wild ride. I think, you know, a lot of ups, a lot of downs. Wouldn't trade it for the world. I think that, you know, everything I've been through in this game's gotten me where I'm at. And, you know, I'm never going to feel like I'm a finished product. Always just going to continue to strive to get better, and grateful to have the opportunity here with the Rockies, and, you know, grateful to be a Rocky, grateful to the organization for showing the confidence in me from day one. And, you know, now I'm just out here doing, you know, everything I can to bring winning baseball back to the city of Denver, state of Colorado. And, you know, it's crazy to think back that 10 years ago this journey started, and, you know, looking back just to where it's led me to today is something I'm just truly grateful for. And, you know, hopefully we got 10 more years.
6: When you go on a rehab assignment, it's to get the rust off and to test things out. I know it's only been two games, but how's the body responding to playing, and how's the ankle feel?
5: Yeah, ankle feels great. The biggest test was going to be playing the outfield. First game out here, those seven innings felt great. You know, felt like I was tested on a few balls, so that was good. Responded well. You know, waking up the next day, it's not like I'm, you know, super sore, so that's good. And then, yeah, just timing at the plate, getting it back. You know, I pride myself on, you know, kind of being a guy who doesn't necessarily need a ton of at-bats to get ready. So, you know, I definitely feel better and better with every at-bat. And, you know, I think, yeah, focus is just to keep trying to get dialed in to, you know, get back to Denver and be ready to go.
6: All right, Mickey. Appreciate your time. We're glad to have you with us for the Isotopes for 3 days. And best of luck getting back to Denver.
5: Thank you. Appreciate it.
6: Once again, that is Rockies outfielder Mickey Moniak. Let's take a break here on Isotopes on Deck. We'll come back. We'll get you a few more Rockies notes, plus the starting lineups here in Albuquerque, as we count down to first pitch on the Isotopes Multimedia Network.
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0: The Mariachi's edition of Isotopes on Deck continues here from the shadows of the Sandia Mountains. It is 99 degrees right now here inside the plaza. It's time now for the Rockies Organization Report. It's presented by New Mexico Orthopedics. Whether you're on the field or on the go, trust New Mexico Orthopedics to get you back to doing what you love. New Mexico Orthopedics is the official team orthopedic surgeons for the Isotopes. Last night in Denver, Rockies lost a 2-0 lead of the Pirates in the top of the eighth, and then they rallied in the bottom of the eighth inning. Former Isotope Braxton Fulford, a pinch hit, two-run double. That gave the Rockies a 4-3 lead. That was the final. Tonight, game two of that series, the Rockies are facing Paul Skeens. No transactions for the Rockies or the Isotopes today. You just heard from Mickey Moniak. Today is scheduled to be his third and final game. Scheduled to fly to Denver tomorrow to get reevaluated, and he could return to the Rockies on Monday. Fellow injured outfielders Brenton Doyle and Jordan Beck are still weeks away from returning to the majors, according to manager Warren Schaefer. And congratulations to the Rockies' AA affiliate. The Hartford Yard Goats last night clinched the first half title in the Northeast Division of the Eastern League, and so they'll be in the postseason in September. 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The Sugarland Space Cowboys are the Astros affiliate. Mickey Story away this week. He is their manager, and so Vladimir Sutil is the acting manager. It'll be Kevin Biggio leading things off at second base. In left field, hitting second is Shea Whitcomb. C.J. Alexander hits third. He'll be the designated hitter. He's followed by Zach DiCenzo. He's in right field. Colin Price does the catching. He hits fifth. Batting sixth, playing in center field, is Zach Cole. Pascanel Ferreras at third base bats seventh. Hitting eighth is Trenton Brooks. He'll play first base. At shortstop is Jack Winkler. He bats ninth. And the starting pitcher is Brandon McPherson. For the Albuquerque Isotopes, they are led by Pedro Lopez. They are the Rockies affiliate, and they will line up this way. Ryan Ritter will lead things off. He'll be at shortstop. His hitting streak is 31 games in a row. He is tied with Pedro Guerrero for the longest in Albuquerque's AAA history. He's already got the Isotopes record. Mickey Moniak, again, you heard from him last segment. Game 3 of his rehab assignment. So far, doesn't have a hit. He's 0 for 8. He'll be in left field. Charlie Condon bats third tonight. He'll play in right field. In front of him, playing at first base, is Vimeo Machine. He cleans up. To Machine's right, playing second base, is Chad Stevens. He'll bat fifth. Behind the plate doing the catching is Kyle McCann. He bats sixth. Nick Kent is at the hot corner, third base, batting seventh. Mike Antica will be the designated hitter. He hits eighth. In center field, batting ninth, is Drew Evans. And the starting pitcher for the Isotopes is right-hander Keegan Thompson. The umpires for tonight's game are presented by Precision Eye Center, where each person leaves our care seeing their world as clear as possible. We truly are a sight for sore eyes. 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It'll be Raul Moreno, who is working the plate. He'll call balls and strikes, and of course, there's still the ABS challenge system. It'll be Jared Duerson umpiring at first base, and the crew chief, Trevor Daniger, will be the umpire at third base. Once again, two games remain in the first half of the Pacific Coast League split season format, and we're down to two teams to see who will be the first half title winner. Las Vegas can clinch today. Las Vegas, the A's affiliate, a 1.5 game lead over Sacramento, which is the Giants affiliate. We'll keep you updated throughout the game. And that's going to wrap up Isotopes on Deck. When we come back, we'll get started with the fifth game of this six-game series. It is the 74th game overall out of 150. It is Sugarland at Albuquerque. It's the Astros affiliate taking on the Rockies affiliate. It's a Mariachi's game here at the ballpark, and the first pitch is coming up next on the Albuquerque Isotopes Multimedia Network.
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4: 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Here's Josh Souchon.
0: We come to you on this Saturday evening from the Plaza. It's a Mariachi's game on this Saturday evening. It's game five of a six-game series. Albuquerque Isotopes taking the field in those beautiful Mariachi's uniforms. And we welcome you to AAA Baseball in the Pacific Coast League. Hi again, everyone. My name is Josh Souchon. I'm your play-by-play announcer. Kalina Scalone back at Master Studio Controls on the radio side. Dylan Brummel is directing our television crew, the Windfire Productions crew. Hello to those of you watching this on KOAT Action 7 and Bally Sports Live. Tonight's Cheetah Strategy starting pitcher is right-hander Keegan Thompson. 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It is a warm one here in Albuquerque. It is 99 degrees. A lot of umbrellas are out, not because of the rain, but because of the sun that is out. And Thompson will try to set the tone tonight. Isotopes have won 3 of 4 in this series already, so they can clinch a series victory today. Meanwhile, the Sugarland Space Cowboys need to win today and tomorrow in order to get a split of the series. And as we continue to remind you, after Sunday, that is the end of the first half of the season. We begin the second half of the season. Everybody's records go right back to 0-0 beginning on Tuesday. Still not too late to come join us. We do have some available seats on this Saturday night. We have postgame fireworks that will take place when this one is over. And if tonight you can't make it, especially on short notice, come join us tomorrow. Father's Day, we will have a pregame catch down on the field. Everyone's welcome. Bring your glove, bring a ball. Gates open tomorrow at 5. And we'll start people playing catch almost right away. So come join us either tonight or tomorrow. All right, it's time for baseball. Kevin Biggio, a lefty, digging into the batter's box. Home plate area is in shadows. Pitcher's mound is in sunshine. Keegan Thompson making his 13th appearance, his 7th start at AAA. And we are set for baseball. It is 6:34 Mountain Time, and the first pitch is taken for a called strike. So we get started officially 1 minute early. And again, it's 99 degrees here at the ballpark. Biggio, very upright, deep in the box. 0-1 pitch is hit very high in the air to deep right field. Back goes Condon, and that one is gone. A leadoff homer over the power forward sign. The ball rolls up the top of the hill. Kevin Biggio hits his 8th home run of the season. And it's 1-0 Space Cowboys, one batter into the game. Well, he got a pitch pretty close to right down the middle, and he got all of it. Now the batter is Shea Whitcomb. Right-handed hitter takes a called strike. Ball traveled 394 feet off the bat of Biggio. Exit velocity was 102.9. 0-1 pitch is taken for a called strike. That'll make it 0-2. Well, for Sugarland this week, they have won just one of the four games. And they had a huge offensive night Wednesday, which is better than the other three games combined. And the 0-2 is outside for ball. They scored 21 runs on Wednesday. The other three games combined, they've scored 8 runs. They had 24 hits Wednesday. The other three, they have a combined 18 hits. 1-2 is a wave and a miss. Got him with a sweeper down and away. And so there's a strikeout of Whitcomb. Keegan Thompson gets his first out of the game. Let's set the defense behind Thompson. In the outfield from left to right, you've got the rehabbing major leaguer Mickey Moniak, then Drew Avens, and Charlie Condon is on right. Left side of the infield is Nick Kent, Ryan Ritter. Right side is Chad Stevens and Vimi El Machine. The catcher is Kyle McCann. And the first pitch is a called strike on the outside corner to C.J. Alexander. Alexander has six hits this week. Four of them came in Wednesday's game. And the 0-1 is low. All four of those hits were extra base hits. Thompson works out of the stretch at all times. Pauses at the belt, just above the belt maybe. 1-1 is taken low. Makes it two balls and one strike. Yesterday's final was 9-3. Isotopes have allowed three runs or fewer now 23 times this year, including three times this week. And now the 2-1. Is a called strike on the outside corner. That'll be challenged. That's the first challenge of the game. Home plate umpire Raul Moreno called it a strike. C.J. Alexander thinks it should be a ball. And the ABS system tells us that it is a ball. So the call gets overturned. And so instead of 2-2, it becomes 3-1. Now the pitch from Thompson is taken a little low and inside ball four. So Alexander, using the challenge to help him draw ball four, he heads down to first base. And that'll bring Zach DiCenzo to the plate. Thompson faced the Space Cowboys back on May 8th in Sugarland. Friendly reminder, Sugarland is the suburbs of Houston. 3 2/3 scoreless innings with no walks in that game for Thompson against the Space Cowboys. DiCenzo takes outside for ball one. Thompson got called up to the major leagues when we were in Las Vegas. That was about 3.5, maybe 4 weeks ago. Was there for just under a month. 1-0 pitch is a check swing on the appeal. No, he did not go. Two balls, no strikes. Thompson made five relief appearances with the Rockies. And this is his second outing back at AAA. Gave up three runs in four innings at Tacoma last week. Here's the pitch. It's taken in for a called strike. Righty on righty matchup. DiCenzo fairly close to home plate. And the 2-1. Sounded like a broken bat. Hit in the air to left. Mickey Moniak going in and over to his left makes the catch. A big swing, and again, it sounded like a broken bat. And so Moniak makes the play, and there's two away. Had a chance to visit with Mickey before today's game on the radio pregame show. And Mickey said that ankle feels great. Just a matter of getting his timing down. The body has not felt too tired after the first couple of games. And he was really glad that he immediately got tested, got some action in left field 2 days ago. First pitch, a wave and a miss to Colin Price for strike one. You don't want to go on a rehab assignment and not get the ball hit to you. You want to make sure that your body remembers how to read swings and how they sound and being able to run wherever you need to run in order to make catches. Owani is fouled back out of play. And that'll make it nothing in two. We're just underway. 1-0 Sugarland. We had a leadoff home run by Kevin Biggio. Now there's two outs and a runner at first base. Alexander takes his lead. Small lead. Machine holds him on. The pitch is off the glove of McCann. It rolls toward the on-deck hitter on the first base side. And down to second goes Alexander. Well, that was a pitch that was very high. McCann coming out of his crouch. Had it come off the glove, that's been scored a wild pitch. Now a check of second by Thompson before the 1-2. And that's a one hopper to the shortstop. Ritter looks it into the glove, throws on to first. It's wide and low. It's away from Machine. And around third, here comes Alexander to score. And it's 2-0 Sugar Land. So Ryan Ritter, that throw was not close to first base. That's an E6 all the way. Now the batter will be Zach Cole. Well, in yesterday's game, each team committed an error early that led to a couple of unearned runs. Cole takes the first pitch for a called strike. Cole this week is 3-for-19, including 7 strikeouts. Yeah, throw to first base is high, and I think Machine's just happy to catch that ball. Machine is looking right into the sun. Sunglasses on, trying to keep the cap low. That is a tough pickoff attempt this time of night. The 0-1 is outside for a ball. Evens the count at 1-1. The way the ballpark is angled, architecturally it's beautiful. The 1-1 pitch is a little bit outside for ball two, but especially with these 6:35 starts, the pitcher's mound, and then it's basically an area that goes from in front of the pitcher's mound on the third base side out to where the first baseman is. So the fans looking into the sun, umpire, base runner, first baseman, and the pitch is a swing and a miss to make it 2-2. Cole trying to keep the rally going. Thompson trying to end it right now. The 2-2 pitch is too far outside for a ball. And the count is full, and that means the Price will get a head start at first base. And Machine is going to play behind him, it looks like. Now we'll give Machine a little bit more reaction time in case the ball is hit to him. Just plays a little bit behind the base runner. And now the payoff. A swing and a miss. Thompson strikes out Cole, side retired. Sugar Land scores 2 runs. There was 1 hit, 1 costly error, and 1 left on base. And after a half inning, Sugar Land 2, Albuquerque coming to bat on the Isotopes Multimedia Network.
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0: Sugar Land gets the jump with 2 in the top of the first. Now the Albuquerque Isotopes in their mariachi uniforms will get their first swings of the night against right-hander Brandon McPherson. And it'll be Ryan Ritter, Mickey Moniak, and Charlie Conan. And so right away, lots of storylines with the Isotopes players here in the first inning. Sun still on the mound. Shadows at home plate. This is Ritter's fourth game back since coming off the injured list. Rolled an ankle playing left field 2 months ago. Righty on righty, and the first pitch. is a swing and a foul to the first base side and out of play. Ritter is 6-for-13, plus 2 walks in his 3 games back. Had a double, a triple. He has stolen a base. He has driven in 3. His overall average is at .405 in his 11 games with the Isotopes. Was briefly in the major leagues to start the season. Got optioned to AAA. After 8 games, he was injured. And now the 0-1 pitch. Is pulled down the left field line. It's hooking, and it's a foul ball. That one's going to end up to the right of the Pepsi porch, way down the line. And Ritter is behind in the count. No balls and 2 strikes. McPherson works just slightly to the first base side of the rubber. From the letters, out of the stretch, his 0-2 pitch is fouled off. This one heading for the concourse on the first base side. Some fans looking to get some food, and now there's a baseball coming right at him. And it's still nothing in 2 on Ritter. Infield and outfield just play him slightly to pull. Here's the pitch, way outside for ball. And the count is 1-2 on Ritter. McPherson is making his 6th start at AAA for Sugarland. His 1-2 pitch is a check swing. Did he go? No, he did not. Laid off a slider that was low. And so Ritter has stayed disciplined on the last 2 pitches. And now he's back into the count at 2-2. Price sets the target, and here comes the pitch. And this one's hit high in the air to center field. Backpedaling is Zach Cole, but he's got room in front of the warning track. He makes the catch, and so Ritter is retired. And that'll bring Mickey Moniak to the plate. Moniak's on our Major League rehab assignment. This is game 3. He started Thursday, played 7 innings on left field, was 0-for-3, was the designated hitter yesterday, went 0-for-5. Moniak, at the time of his injury, had 12 home runs, 28 RBIs in his 43 games with the Rockies. Left-handed hitter in the first pitch. Is driven in the air to left field and deep. Racing back is Whitcomb. He won't get it. That ball is off the wall. Whitcomb plays it quickly, but Moniak, sprinting all the way, slides into second with a double. Well, he didn't miss a home run by much. Fastball at 97 miles an hour off the just off the outside edge of the plate, and Moniak went with it. Statcast had the distance at 382 feet, almost a home run, and hit about near the bottom of the wall. Moniak told me before the game that he's always prided himself on being someone who doesn't need too many at-bats to get his timing back, and that swing sure illustrated it. Now Charlie Condon takes the first pitch low for ball 1. Well, we are 2 games away from the halfway point of the season. Charlie Condon, 14 home runs, 44 RBIs. The 1-0 is a called strike near the outside corner. Condon has done a whole lot of the damage for all the extra base hits and RBIs over the last month. And so in theory, he's on pace for about 29 home runs, a little over 90 RBIs. That's if he stays here the entire season. The 1-1 is low and inside for ball. I would be surprised, not shocked, if he stayed here the entire season. Rockies getting a whole lot healthier in the weeks to come and the days to come. The 2-1 pitch is on the way, and that is grounded foul. Again, Mickey Moniak at 2nd. He's likely back in a couple of days. Rockies manager Warren Schaefer told reporters in Denver earlier today, Jordan Beck and Brinson Doyle are probably a couple of weeks away. Monia takes his lead as Condon waits. 2-2. After a longer set is on the way. Ground ball to the right side. That's a base hit into right field. Moniak's getting sent in, and he'll score easily as DiZenzo bobbled it. And it's an RBI single the other way for Charlie Condon. Isotopes now trail 2-1. So make it 45 RBIs for Condon. Fastball at 97 miles an hour. And exited the bat at 101.7. And now the batter is Vimael Machin. He got the day off yesterday. He had played in a lot of games in a row. Left-handed hitter. First pitch, a wave and a miss on a slider down and in for strike one. Machin had started 18 consecutive games before getting yesterday off. 0-1 pitch is a swing and a miss. Same pitch, same location, same result. It's nothing in two. McPherson gets the sign. Condon increases his lead a little. And the 0-2 pitch is a ground ball foul toward the end of the Isotopes dugout. And the county is stealing the balls and two strikes. Off the very end of the bat. Machin bends down the knees quite a bit as he waits. And here's the pitch. This one is fouled off, high in the air down the left field line. And that one's going to get over the netting into about the third or fourth row. Count is still no balls and two strikes. Looked like that fan was trying to catch the ball with his sweatshirt. I don't really need your sweatshirt today, so I guess you can use the sweatshirt as a glove. Still 0-2 on Machin. He's fouled off two straight. And here's the pitch. That's low, lays off that one. And the count is one ball and two strikes. Machin has cooled off a little, still has the 12th best batting average in the league, the 9th best on-base percentage, the 9th most RBI. A consistent force in the Isotopes lineup all season. And the 1-2 pitch is a swing and a foul tip, and that got the catcher Colin Price. So the umpire will ask for new baseballs to give Price time to shake that off. And we'll remind you that Isotopes Baseball is brought to you in part by the New Mexico Public Regulation Commission. They remind everyone to call 811 before you dig, at least 2 full business days. Regardless if your business is small or big, it's simple, it's free, and most important, it is required by law. Must call 811 2 days before you dig. The 1-2 is a swing and a miss. Couldn't lay off that slider. And so McPherson threw him 4 in that at bat. Sliders down and in. He swung over the top of 3 of them. That's the second out of the inning. Now here's Chad Stevens. Chad Stevens' on base streak is up to 53 consecutive games. Righty on righty. First pitch, a wave and a miss for strike one. Stevens rejoined us on Tuesday when his streak was at 49 in a row. Walked to keep the streak alive Tuesday and Wednesday. A hit yesterday. The 0-1 is low. And also both a hit and a walk Thursday. Stevens has the 5th longest on-base streak in the Pacific Coast League since 2005. And now the 1-1 is on the way. And that's a line drive down for a base hit. Condon stops at second, so make it a 54-game on-base streak for Chad Stevens. No waiting tonight. Stevens gets the hit immediately. That'll bring Kyle McCann to the plate. So Stevens keeps climbing that leaderboard. And again, he's still got a ways to go to get to the very top. Nick Martini back in 2018 had 70 in a row. And here's Kyle McCann, and he takes the first pitch for a called strike. It's interesting about on-base streaks is that, to be honest, people didn't keep track of on-base streaks for about 60 to 70 years. People just focused on batting average and hits. Box scores didn't have walks. You kept track of them, but you didn't really think to keep track of walks and on-base streaks. The 0-1 is outside for ball. And the oldest Pacific Coast League record books that we have from over the years, it doesn't even mention an on-base streak. It does mention a hitting streak. Joe DiMaggio, when he was an 18-year-old, hit in 61 consecutive games. And so we know that at minimum, hit 61, right? The 1-1 is a check swing on the appeal, no. And the year 2005 is not a random number. That's the year that Minor League Baseball got really serious about organizing all of its statistics. We have a research tool where we can do all kinds of fancy searches and queries in order to find out different stats. And so we start with 2005, and then we dig further and further back from there, historically. And the 2-1 pitch is low and outside. That's ball three. The Isotopes are trailing 2-1 here in the first inning. They've got Condon at second, Stevens at first with two outs, and Kyle McCann, who had two hits yesterday and a really good hitter's count, looking to tie it or maybe give the Isotopes the lead. And McPherson's 3-1 pitch, a swing and a miss. And that'll make the count go full, and that means the runners will get a head start here with 3-2 and two outs. McPherson gets the sign. Runners take their leads. McCann waiting. Runners go. 3-2 pitch. Ground ball right side. That one sneaks into right center field for a base hit. Condon scores. Stevens on his way to third is going to be sent in. Here's the relay throw. Head first slide. He's safe. Pedro Lopez, another gutsy send. It turned to be a wise one as the throw just went to second base. Stevens scores from first. It's a 3-2 Isotopes lead. Well, that does not happen unless you just keep running full speed and you give the third base coach an opportunity to make a decision based on where does the throw go. Does it go to the cutoff band? Does it go to second? Is it a strong throw? Is it high? Well, it was high. And then the relay throw was late. Again, a really smart read by Pedro Lopez. Just a ground ball with eyes that snuck past the second baseman, Biggio. Quick conference on the mound by Colin Price. Maybe to give his pitcher just a breather. McPherson has thrown 28 pitches. And now here is Nick Kent, seventh batter of the inning. Again, the Isotopes have just taken the lead, 3-2. We're just in the first. And the pitch is hit high in the air to left center field. Shea Whitcomb has room, drifting over further to left center, makes the catch, side retired. But the Isotopes answer immediately. 3 runs, 4 hits, no errors, 1 left. We head to the second inning. Albuquerque 3, Shirley and 2 on the Isotopes Multimedia Network.
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4: As usual, it is a large crowd on a Mariachis game here at the Plaza. We start the second inning, 3-2. Albuquerque is leading Sugarland. Looks like some folks are having dinner here at the ballpark. What's for dinner? Nachos? Is that maybe a hot dog? Sun's still shining on the right side of the ballpark. And Keegan Thompson ready to go back to work here in the second inning, facing Pascanel Ferreras. And the first pitch is taken for a called strike. Ferreras is 6-for-12 in the series. He's also been hit by a pitch and walked, so he's been on base a lot. The 0-1 is low and away to even the count at 1-1. He's a threat to bunt, had a bunt single earlier in the week, and that's why the corner infielders were up on the edge of the grass. And Kent at third, now backpedaling, playing close to the line. There's the pitch. That's a swing and a miss to make it 1-2. And now at two strikes, both corner infielders will back up further. Ferreras started the season at AA Corpus Christi. This is his 14th game at AAA Sugarland. The 1-2 is hit in the air to center field. Evans is going back. He's got a beat on it. It's carrying, and he makes the catch on the warning track. And that ball kept going, and Evans, excellent footwork to stay with it. Sunglasses on, and there's one away here in the second inning. Isotopes Baseball is brought to you in part by Xfinity. Hey, Isotopes fans, get in the zone with coverage that will not strike out. Xfinity delivers game-winning Wi-Fi that's locked in at one price for 5 years. Xfinity, imagine that. Trenton Brooks, the batter, swings the first pitch and fouls it back into the netting for strike one. Sugarland joined the Pacific Coast League in 2021. Their initial nickname was the Skeeters. That was the name of the independent league team that was originally at Constellation Field in Sugarland. The 0-1's a soft pop-up. Shortstop Ritter is there, makes the catch, couple of steps from second base, and there's two away. Houston Astros wanted their AAA team to be really close, and so they purchased the independent league team in Sugarland. They retained the nickname of Skeeters, and that first year they became the Space Cowboys in 2022. Now here's Jack Winkler, a right-handed hitter. And the first pitch is a wave and a miss for strike one. The Astros are one of those teams who have had their AAA team in a lot of different cities, and they wanted some consistency to have them really nearby. The 0-1 is a ground ball to the first baseline machine. Can't quite get it before it goes foul. And the count is 0-2. The Astros joined Major League Baseball in 1962. They have had 10 different cities for their AAA team. They've gone from Oklahoma City to Denver to Iowa to Memphis to Charleston to Tucson to New Orleans to Round Rock to Fresno to Round Rock again. And now they want the long-term stability of being in Sugarland. The 0-2 is a called third strike. Got him looking on the outside corner. 1-2-3 inning for Keegan Thompson. Nothing across for the Space Cowboys. 3-2, Albuquerque leads Sugarland as we go to the bottom of the second on the Isotopes Multimedia Network.
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4: As usual, some fabulous folklorico dancers entertaining the crowd here at the Plaza between innings on a mariachi game. It's a 3-2 Albuquerque lead over Sugarland as the Isotopes come to bat here in the bottom of the second. 8-9-1 hitters, Mike Antico, Drew Avins, and Ryan Ritter to face starting pitcher Brandon McPherson. He had to work 29 pitches in the first. Antico's a lefty, third baseman Ferreris, edge of the grass in case of a bunt. And the first pitch is taken low for ball one. Well, the story with pitcher Brandon McPherson is fascinating. He played his college ball at North Illinois from 2020 through 2023. And McPherson was not drafted out of college. And now the right-hander's 1-0 pitch is a swing and a miss to even the count at 1-1. Again, so he was not drafted. He played for Billings in the Independent Pioneer League in 2023. And he returned to the Pioneer League in 2024, the YOLO High Wheelers. Last year, he was with Yuba Suter. And the 1-1's a wave and a miss to make it 1-2. And so after 3 years of playing in independent baseball, the Astros signed him. It was June 6th of last year. Started this year at AA Corpus Christi. He was the Astros minor league pitcher of the month in April. The 1-2 was swing and a miss. Antico strikes out to begin the inning. And then the Astros promoted him from AA to AAA on May 11th. And when Baseball America did its top 30 in-season rankings, McPherson was rated as the Astros' 18th best prospect. Again, a year ago, he was playing independent baseball. Played 3 years of independent ball. Now here he is at AAA, knocking on the door to the major leagues. Drew Avins, the batter, takes low. And the way the Houston Astros have injuries, once you're at AAA, if you have a couple of good starts, a good week or two at the plate, you might find yourself in the major leagues with their quantity of injuries. Now the 1-0 pitch from McPherson is a fastball for a called strike. This is McPherson's second time pitching in altitude. He pitched in El Paso 2 weeks ago. Went four innings, led two runs, struck out seven. The 1-1 is a little outside. McPherson has never faced the Isotopes prior to tonight. ZRA 5.48 through five starts at AAA. And the 2-1 pitch, Avins takes outside ball three. Isotopes the lead, 3-2, we're in the bottom of the second. Avins trying to start a rally. One out, nobody on. Here's the pitch. And that is fouled off his body in the left-handed batter's box, and the count goes full. Infield plays him to pull. Outfield really shades him the opposite way. drastically. The pitch is a swing and a miss. Got him with that slider. Boy, that slider from a right-handed pitcher against a left-handed batter has been a very good weapon for McPherson tonight. You got Machine swinging, you got Antico swinging, you just got Even swinging. And now top of the order, here's Ryan Ritter. Flew out to center in his first at-bat. Ritter's hitting streak is at 31 consecutive games. And that is an ongoing Isotopes record. He is tied with Pedro Guerrero for the Albuquerque AAA record. A huge swing and a miss. He did not get cheated on that cut to make it strike one. Pedro Guerrero, 31 consecutive games in 1979. From roughly the middle of June through the middle of July for Pedro. Ryan Ritter's has lasted 13 months. The 0-1 is low. Between call-ups to the major leagues and then back to the minors on a rehab assignment and then back to the minors and then injured, missing 2 months. And now time called at the plate. That was the umpire call time. I think that McPherson's uniform is coming out, so get that adjusted. Isotopes Baseball is brought to you in part

0: two count. Well, between the fastball and the slider, StatCast says he throws those two pitches 65% of the time. And then the cutter, curve, and changeup, and maybe a sinker. The rest of his arsenal. 2-2 to Ritter. Grounded foul behind home. Count holds at 2 balls and 2 strikes. Ritter with the bat on his right shoulder as he waits. Chokes up slightly. The pitch taken. Called third strike. Got him looking, and Ritter, I think, wanted to challenge it. The umpire is not allowing him. Well, that might have been ball three as I look at my computer screen, but Ritter is not allowed to challenge it. And striking out the side was McPherson. We head to the third inning. It's Albuquerque 3, Shirley 2 on the Isotopes Multimedia Network.
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1: Both starting pitchers settled in with a 1-2-3 second inning. Now we start the third inning. It's Albuquerque 3, Sugar Land 2. Kevin Biggio led off the game with a home run. He's in the batter's box as we start the third, and he takes the first pitch outside for ball one. Shea Whitcomb, CJ Alexander to follow against Keegan Thompson, who has retired four in a row. And the next pitch, taken high, that is ball two. Sherland's second run in the first inning was unearned. The entire distance now from home plate to the pitcher's mound is in shadows. And the 2-0 is taken for a called strike. To make it 2-1. Biggio this year has 48 walks against 49 strikeouts. Not too many guys have that kind of ratio. It's usually way more strikeouts. 2-1's a wave and a miss to make it 2-2. A .243 batting average, but a .399 on base for Biggio. Yes, he is the son of Hall of Famer Craig. His dad was right-handed. He hits left-handed. 2-2 pitch delivered. And that's a swing and a foul behind home, and that got at the right hand of catcher Kyle McCann. And well, he shakes that off. Let's get a start on Ultra Moments and Isotopes History. It's presented by Michelob Ultra. That's a superior light beer. It's brewed for those who understand that it's only worth it if you enjoy it. Michelob Ultra, play you for an Ultra. McCann's all right. Into the crouch, that's the target. 2-2 pitch. He's driven in the air to center field. Coming in is Evans to make the catch. Got a good read on it, going to his right toward left center. Biggio lines out, and Thompson is retired the leadoff batter. Well, it was on this day in 2024, just 2 years ago, Coco Montes was scratched just before first pitch. I remember thinking, oh, I guess Coco's going up to the major leagues. And the answer is no. It's because he had signed a contract with the Yomiuri Giants to go to Japan. There's a swing and a miss by

0: Shea Whitcomb. The news would not be made public and official for about another week. Sam Hilliard was also promoted to the major leagues on the same day. Here's the 0-1. That is grounded foul. And so in the course of one day, the Isotopes lost their two best hitters. Coco Montes to Japan, Sam Hilliard to the major leagues. That's life at AAA. Isotopes still won the game. Trevor Boone, Oklahoma native, homered, threw out a runner at home. 8-5 was the win at OKC. Next pitch is low for a ball. Brendan Rodgers was on a rehab assignment. He doubled home two runs. Montes has played the rest of 2024 in Japan. Last year he was in the Rays organization, was briefly in the majors, spent most of the year at AAA. This year Coco was in the Mexican League. Next pitch is grounded foul behind home, and the count holds at 1-2. Coco is playing for the Dorados de Chihuahua in the Norte division of the Mexican League. One, two is high. Looks like Coco is having a very Coco season. 319 batting average, 894 OPS, nine doubles, two triples, four homers, 13 RBIs in just 28 games. The 2-2 is hitting the air to left field. That one's deep. Checking the wall is Moniak at the wall. He jumps and he made the catch. Oh, Mickey Moniak on a rehab assignment, taking away extra bases from Shea Whitcomb. Big grin on the face of Moniak as he talks to the guys in the bullpen. TV audience on KOAT. Take another look at this one. He got back to the wall, then went slightly horizontal, jumping at the top of the wall. I don't think it would have gotten over. I think it would have hit the top of the wall. A superb catch by Moniak. And now C.J. Alexander takes low ball one. Well, like we said earlier in the game, you go on a rehab assignment, you want to get tested. You want to make sure that the instincts are still there, that the injured body part is going to hold up to whatever you have to do in the heat of the battle. 1-0 ground ball on the right side, off the glove of Stevens and into right field. And that's been scored a base hit. Stevens going back into his left at an angle. Looked like he was right there, went off his glove. And now the hitter is Zach DiCenzo. Flew out to left in his first at bat. It's 3-2 Albuquerque, third inning. And DiCenzo takes a called strike. Taps the bat on the outside and inside parts of the plate. Waves it back and forth as Thompson comes set. And the 0-1 pitch, DiCenzo, a wave and a miss on a sweeper down and away to make it nothing in two. Thompson's ready, trying to end the inning. The pitch is down and away, stuck with the sweeper. That time DiCenzo laid off, and the count is 1-2. Alexander takes his lead. Cautious lead at first base. And the 1-2. Down and away again, three straight sweepers. DiCenzo laying off each of the last two, and the count is even up, 2 balls, 2 strikes. Thompson's ready. He deals home, and that's high with that sinker. So now a full count from 0-2 to 3-2. Alexander at first base. We'll get an early jump. Machine's still going to hold him on, it looks like. And now the payoff pitch is up the middle and into center field for a base hit. Alexander around second is going to get to third base. And throw got away, but not in an area where the runners can advance further. So a base hit up the middle for DiCenzo puts runners at first and third with two outs. And that'll bring Colin Price to the plate. And the first pitch is low and outside for ball, 1-0. Price reached on a throwing error by the shortstop Ritter in his first at bat. That brought in an unearned run. Here's the pitch. It's a called strike on the inside corner. 3-2, Isotopes leading, third inning. Price is 5-for-14 in the series, had two different homers Wednesday. The pitch, a wave and a miss. And the count is 1-2. Zenzo's threat to run at first base, 5 steals in just 15 games. And it was Crouch digging in, and Thompson steps off. Now everyone's ready. DiCenzo retakes his lead. And the pitch home is taken high. 2 balls and 2 strikes the count. Price rocks back and forth a little bit. Bat just off the right shoulder. Target's low and away. The pitch, a wave and a miss. There's the sweeper again. Price can't lay off. Side is retired. No runs, 2 hits, no errors, 2 left. Middle of the third. It's Albuquerque 3, Sugarland 2, and this is the Isotopes Multimedia Network.
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0: Albuquerque Isotopes coming to bat with a 3-2 lead over Sugarland. Just a gentle breeze here at the Plaza on this Saturday night. Isotopes lead the series 3-1, and Mickey Moniak will lead things off here in the home half of the third inning. Moniak double, just missing a home run in his first at-bat tonight, a left-handed hitter. And the first pitch is just outside for ball one. Two, three, four hitters for the Topes against Brandon McPherson. And the right-hander, the starter, the 1-0, is a bouncing ball down the first baseline. It's foul. First base umpire Jared Duerson putting the hands up high, foul ball. And it's 1-1. Had a chance to visit, as I mentioned, with Mickey before today's game. We were talking about his grandfather, Bill, who calls or texts him every day, Bill might be listening and or watching. If so, Bill, glad to have you listening and or watching the Isotopes game tonight as your grandson's on a rehab assignment. The 1-1 is low. Bill Moniak played minor league baseball in the Red Sox organization. If you go to Baseball Reference, you got to look up William Moniak. Best year, probably 1959. Bill played for Alpine, hit 336. Seven home runs, 77 RBIs in 77 games. Mickey fouls one way down the left field line and foul. Didn't miss a homer by much, just foul. What a ratio, 77 RBIs in 77 games for Bill Moniak as a 19-year-old. And Mickey told me that his grandfather was frequently at his games throughout his life when he was growing up. Again, they talk or text almost every day. His grandfather always has all types of baseball advice and wisdom for him. The 2-2 is a swing and a miss, and Mickey strikes out. And that is five in a row set down now by Brandon McPherson, including four straight strikeouts. It's a 3-2 Albuquerque lead here in the bottom of the third. All the runs scored in the first inning. Charlie Condon steps in. He drove in the Isotopes' first run. McPherson sets, and the first pitch. Condon takes a ball that'll be challenged. This is the second challenge of the game. Sugarland got one overturned in the first inning. And this is the catcher, Colin Price, challenging this one, and yeah, that one's definitely overturned. The entire baseball was in the strike zone. And so Sugarland is successful in both challenges. And a 1-0 count becomes an 0-1 count. And the next pitch, Condon takes low. Charlie waiting. Here comes the 1-1. Takes low in the dirt for ball to make it two balls and one strike. McPherson, 26 years old, from Highland Park, Illinois. And the 2-1 pitch is on the ground to the third baseman. Waiting on it is Freres, fields cleanly, throws accurately. Condon retired. Two up and two down here in the third. That's now six consecutive batters that McPherson has retired. Still 3-2 Isotopes and Vimeo Machine to hit next. Field shifts against the left-handed batter. Center fielder shades toward left center. And the first pitch is taken for a called strike. Shadows now covering about 98% of the infield. Center fielder Zach Cole, right fielder Zach DiCenzo in the sun, and most of the time between pitches they have their right hand up to shield the sun from their eyes as the pitch comes. And it's a chopper off the plate, foul down the first baseline. Makes it 0-2 now on Machine. Hardly any wind right now. That was the case when yesterday's game started. Then the middle innings, the wind was ferocious. 0-2 pitch, way outside and low. When the game ended, I had all kinds of jerseys in the broadcast booth that had been blown down. I had panels that I still haven't fixed yet above me. Papers were flying everywhere yesterday. We made it through. First world problems. 1-2 is poked foul to the second level. And a kid is very excited. No. Yeah, celebrate. You got that baseball. I saw it go off multiple different people's hands. High five those around you. Still 1-2 on Machine, trying to start a two-out rally. Here's the pitch. Way outside for a ball, and it's 2-2. Three to two, Isotopes lead, bottom of the third. And the 2-2 pitch is low and outside. Machine lays off that one, and the count is full. Chad Stevens on deck if Machine keeps the inning going. Whirls the bat around with the right hand. Now two hands on the bat. And here's the payoff. That's down and inside. Ball four. Machine draws the walk. That's the first walk issued by McPherson. He heads down to first base. And that'll bring Chad Stevens to the plate. McPherson's been wiping perspiration from his face. He's been kind of chewing on his jersey at times between pitches. It's a hot one. It's still 97 degrees. And the first pitch off the end of the bat, that's down for a base hit into left field. Chad Stevens is 2-for-2. Machine stops at second base. And now it'll be Kyle McCann, who singled home two runs in the first inning. McCann a chance to extend the Isotopes one-run lead. Left-handed hitter, first pitch is taken low. That's ball one. McCann has been fighting to get out of a slump. Yesterday had two hits, also drew a walk. Two-run single in his first at-bat tonight. Swings at that one, fouls it back, out of play. Evens the count at 1-1. Machine at second, Stevens at first. Shortstop Winkler plays behind the runner at second. The pitch is taken low. Lays off that one. The count is 2-1. Pearson has the sign, checks the runner at second, and the pitch home, a swing and a miss, and that makes it 2-2. And McCann's going to use his timeout. Deuce is wild here, two balls, two strikes, two outs with two on. Now everyone's ready. The right-hander's pitch is a little low, maybe outside. Ball three. Second full count of the inning. I'm telling you, on these hot games, every pitch matters in the war of attrition on a starter. Runners will get a head start. Full count, two outs. There they go. Here comes the pitch. It's a swing and a miss. Struck him out. Side is retired. No runs, a hit, no errors, two left. We head to the fourth. It's 3-2. Albuquerque leads Sugarland on the Isotopes Multimedia Network.
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0: We are on to the fourth inning, 3-2 is the score. Albuquerque still leads Sugarland. I'm Josh Souchon here inside the Carlos Salazar Memorial Press Box. It's my pleasure to welcome Dr. Mario Leyba. He is a general surgeon, Loveless Medical Group, to the broadcast booth. Welcome, Dr. Mario. It's good to have you here.
8: Thank you for having me.
0: Yeah, so we're going to have Dr. Mario as Keegan Thompson faces Sugarland here in the top of the fourth inning. And he brought his Isotopes jersey.
8: Looks nice, doesn't it?
0: Yeah, it's got your name on the back. Leyba, number 11. What's the 11? Is that your number?
8: My son's birthday is 11-11.
0: So. Oh, man. Gotta love that. All right, so Zach Cole to lead it off here in the fourth inning. And Keegan Thompson out of the stretch at all times. First pitch is a swing and a miss. All right, I hear this all the time, a sports hernia for athletes. What is a hernia? Who gets them?
8: Hernia is very common. Men, women, anyone can get a hernia at any age. Hernias, they just don't go away. If you don't get them fixed, they're going to keep causing problems. And it's one of these things where if you think you have a hernia, see a doctor.
0: Is there a difference between a hernia and a sports hernia?
8: There is. Hernia is a true hernia, whereas there's an actual defect in the muscle. And a sports hernia more is it's a more complex tear of the region down in the groin.
0: 1-1 pitch is bounced down the first baseline. It's just fair and into the corner where Charlie Condon picks it up and sends it back in. But Zach Cole has got a leadoff double to begin the top of the fourth inning. I told Dr. Mario, I'm going to interrupt you like 6 or 7 times throughout the course of the inning. So let's make sure that we repeat. As the TV audience is going to look at this, double just fair past Vimeo machine. So, yes, sir, there's a specific sports hernia that's different than a hernia.
8: Exactly. Down in the groin, many athletes, you know, elite athletes can get, you know, tears in their region from extreme, you know, plays and activities that they do, which is different than a hernia, which is a true hernia where there's actually a defect that has been caused by either surgery, you're born with it, or some sort of activity. Subtle difference.
0: Besides pain, how do you know if you have one?
8: You see a bulge. A bulge that shouldn't be there. Yeah.
0: Check yourself in the shower.
8: Yeah.
0: Okay.
8: Especially with activity, you know, there's this bulge, there's this, something just looks a little odd there.
0: The 0-1 is a line drive down the left field line. That is a fair ball. It just missed being a homer off the top of the wall. Moniak sends it into the cutoff man. Scoring from second is Cole. Pascanel Ferreras has an RBI double. This game is tied again. It's 3-3 here in the fourth inning. So back-to-back doubles. One down the right field line. One just fair to left. Have tied things up here in the fourth inning. So what happens if you don't, like, go see a doctor? Like, do they get worse?
8: Hernias will just keep growing. It's one of these things that you can't get rid of. There are many people that live and die with hernias, but over time, you can get a complication that can be very serious, even life-threatening.
0: There's a check of second by Thompson, and the first pitch to Trenton Brooks is way outside for a ball. We're visiting with Dr. Mario Leyba, general surgeon, Loveless Medical Group. He was awarded the Robotic Surgery Center of Excellence Master Surgeon in Hernia. So when he talks about hernias, we just didn't pick someone off the street. He's winning awards for his knowledge about this. The 1-0 is outside for ball, and the count is 2-0. What is robotic surgery?
8: Robotic surgery is just the latest and greatest way to fix and do surgery. It involves... I'm still doing the surgery. It just involves a technology called robotic Da Vinci, where you actually is using a system and your arms move and the system moves simultaneously. So it's pretty complex, but it gives the surgeon lots of advantages.
0: I'm fascinated by this, but I want to wait for this 3-0 pitch from Keegan Thompson. Here it comes, and that is in there for a called strike. So you're still using your arms, but the robotic arms are kind of doing things with you or for you?
8: So you have your patient asleep. You hook up the robot with certain ports. They look like little pencils going in the belly. I sit next to the patient. I move my hand. The robot arm moves.
0: Wow.
8: Instantaneous.
0: 3-1 pitch is low, ball 4. And so Brooks is aboard. And the first 3 batters have reached base here in this fourth inning, and that's the cue for Kyle McCann to go out to the mound, kind of slow things down, maybe put some chamomile tea on the stove as he talks to Keegan Thompson. It's a 3-3 game. We're in the top of the fourth inning. Now, once you have surgery, does it come back?
8: Hopefully not, but
0: hopefully,
8: yeah.
0: If you're doing the surgery, it doesn't come back.
8: If it does, yes, if I do it, it doesn't come back. Yeah, okay. We'll say that. But, yeah, they can come back. Many factors, but usually not.
0: Usually not. All right. Why'd you decide that this was going to be the area that you were going to be expertise in?
8: You know, I was thinking when I first started at Loveless 2013, robot was still in its infancy. I just took it by the reins and
0: hold that thought. There's a ground ball base hit to right field off the bat of Jack Winkler. Around third base, here comes Ferreira. The throw is not in time. Hit first slide. Ferreras is safe. Winkler an RBI single. Two have scored in the inning. And the score is 4-3 now, Sugar Land. Can we get your robotic to throw a 106-mile-an-hour fastball right on the outside corner?
8: I'm sure it could. I'm sure it could.
0: No, we don't want that. We want robots and surgery. We do want no part of robots taking over the baseball game. Here comes the Isotopes manager, Pedro Lopez, out of the dugout. He points to the bullpen, so we got a break in the action for a pitching change. Stay right there, Dr. Mario. The score is Sugar Land 4, Albuquerque 3. When we break for 90 seconds on the Isotopes Multimedia Network.
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0: The new pitcher for the Isotopes is left-hander Parker Mushinski. This is a City of Las Vegas, New Mexico pitching change. Sugar Land has scored two in the inning to take a 4-3 lead over Albuquerque. The Space Cowboys have two on, nobody out. And Parker Mushinski looking to put out the fire here in this fourth inning. I'm Josh Sushant, still joined by Dr. Mario Leyva, General Surgeon, Loveless Medical Group. He was awarded Top Robotic Surgeon back-to-back years. And here is Kevin Biggio at the plate, and the first pitch is high for a ball. Well, I know this, that if I wanted to get better at surgery, I would want to watch someone who has won awards. So do people just, like, come watch you?
8: We do that. We have people from all over the U.S. Come watch. Specifically with the robot surgery set up through the Da Vinci Intuitive program, and they'll come at least once or twice a week from all over the U.S. to kind of watch me and my partner, Dr. Boyle, do surgery.
0: How close do they get? Are they, like, right there? Are they, like, watching from, like, the bleachers?
8: They're right there. We just got to
0: right there?
8: Yeah, we just got to watch for the Seinfeld, Mint, Junior Mints popping in.
0: The 1-1 is low. I love a good Seinfeld reference. Well done. Oh, that was outstanding. Did you practice that, or did you just come up with that?
8: It was just on the fly, man.
0: Oh, my goodness. Now the 2-1 from Mushinski is lofted high in the air to left field. Moniak is going back. He's still going back. On the wall, leaps, and he made another amazing catch. Mickey Moniak twice up against the wall. Get him back to Denver before he gets hurt. Jumping all over the place making catches tonight. Check the right elbow. I think he's all right. If he's not, I got a surgeon upstairs who can take care of him. Biggio with a drive. Moniak went the other direction earlier in this time, jumping, and once again, right at the top of the wall, takes away extra bases. Man, we got a ringer in left field tonight. Here is Shea Whitcomb now batting. First pitch is very high for a ball. Is the you mentioned Da Vinci. Is it named after Leonardo Da Vinci?
8: Yeah, he was the one that invented the first robot.
0: Is that right?
8: Yeah.
0: Man, you're full of all kinds of good information. He invented the first robot?
8: It was probably a wooden type robot, but you know, he was a genius.
0: Yes, he was. 1-0 pitch is taken for a called strike, and that will even the count at 1-1. Now, do you travel around to different countries to show off how good you are?
8: I've been to pretty much every single state in the U.S., proctoring other surgeons, and I also was in India not too long ago, last November, teaching surgeons in 3 countries in 10 days. Robot surgery.
0: All right, forgive my ignorance here. So when you go to other countries, like, is English just the universal language for all doctors, or do there need to be translators? Like,
8: the Indian surgeons speak English. Okay. You know, as British colonists.
0: Yeah, yeah.
8: But other places, no, they got their own language, and you have to accommodate.
0: 2-1 the count as Mashinsky looks at second. The pitch is a ground ball to the left side. Ritter bobbles, throws to second, and still got one out there. A good recovery by Ritter, a good stretch by Stevens to get the force out at second. So now there's runners at the corners with 2 outs. Another look at the replay for the TV audience, and the hole off the glove, but it didn't get too far from him. And ooh, that was really close. He might have been safe. That was extremely close. So now it's C.J. Alexander batting. He has walked and singled, and Mashinsky steps off. All right, so someone here local, let's say that, all right, I got a hernia. Can you get me in within the week?
8: That's it. No problem.
0: Really?
8: Yep. Just call our office. We'll get you in. We'll take care of you and have surgery and get you back on, your routine.
0: First pitch is low. Someone as famous as you, I get in to see you within a week? How is that possible?
8: You know, I'm in the OR 4 days a week, but we have a lot of help. It's a team effort for sure.
0: All right. I respect that. 1-0 the count to Alexander. Lefty on lefty. And the pitch is a little outside. And that is a ball to make the count 2 balls and no strikes. Now, who taught you? How did you learn it?
8: You know, I did many of the first robot surgeries in New Mexico. I was... back then it was, you just had to figure things out. Now you don't have to reinvent the wheel. Someone's done it. So pretty much self-taught on the robot, but it's a community surgical effort. Everybody gets ideas from everybody, and you help for patients. That's what you try to do.
0: Well, it sounds like baseball, right? Everyone's trying to get better. They're here at AAA trying to get to the major leagues. They watch and they learn from each other. They don't have to reinvent the wheel, but you're constantly looking for a way to get better. 2-1 pitch missed inside. Isotopes are looking at Mickey Moniak out in left field making great catches, saying that's what you do in the big leagues, save runs and hits.
8: That's it. You try to find a good mentor, you get a good attitude, and you work hard.
0: Now the 3-1 pitch from Mashinsky to Alexander. That's a wave and a miss. He went after ball 4, a slider down and away. And the count is full, 3-2. Mashinsky trying to strand 2 runners, keep the Isotopes in the game. It's 4-3 Sugar Land. Here in the top of the 4th inning, and Alexander's going to use his timeout. How many folks from Lovelace you got here tonight?
8: We have all 3 surgeons with their families, and Mark, we got about 10, 12 people.
0: Okay. Now the payoff from Mashinsky. Here it comes. Inside, that is ball 4, and so Alexander walks. Whitcomb down to second base. The inning continues. That's going to bring Zach DiCenzo to the plate. He is the 8th batter to come to the plate in the inning. The first 4 were faced by the starter Thompson. Mashinsky facing his 4th batter this inning. DiCenzo is flied to left and singled to center. Space Cowboys trying to break it open. First pitch is low, blocked by McCann. And it's 1 ball and no strikes. DiCenzo back in Infield about straight away, so is the outfield. And Mushinski's 1-0 now. That one is inside, ball two. Like, are we at the point where robots are as good as they can possibly be, or is it going to just keep getting better and better?
8: It's just going to keep getting better and better. I mean, surgery's a little hard because not all patients are the same, right? But AI, robots, no doubt it's the future of many things.
0: Yeah, so, look, I know baseball, right? At one point, it was something when someone threw 100 miles an hour, and then it was like, oh, someone threw 102, someone threw 103, and there's this kid, Jacob Mizorowski, and he throws 105, and I'm thinking, how much harder can a human throw a baseball, but how much better can robots keep getting to fix people who have things like hernias? I guess it's endless.
8: You know, I think it's just technology just gets better and better. And when I first started in 2013, the robot was pretty basic. Three models since then, and now it's the top-of-the-line model. 20 years, it's going to look like, a 1940s Model T.
0: That's right. All right, 3-1 the count. Mushinski's got no place to put him. A ball means a run. Here's the pitch. That is a called strike. As DeZenzo started his cut late off, it hit the bottom of the zone on the inside corner. And so here we go. We've gone as far as we can go with bases loaded, two outs, 3-2 the count, 4-3. Sugar Land has the lead. And the ultimate payoff is a swing and a miss. Struck him out and the side is retired. All right, Dr. Mario, go enjoy the rest of the game.
8: Appreciate
0: Thanks for all
8: it.
0: The information.
8: Thank you for having me.
0: We head to the bottom of the fourth inning. It's Sugar Land 4, Albuquerque 3, and this is the Isotopes Multimedia Network.
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3: It is now the bottom of the fourth inning. Sherland has retaken the lead, 4-3 over Albuquerque. Isotopes will send their 7-8-9 hitters, Nick Kent, Mike Antico, Drew Evans to the plate here in the home half of the fourth inning. Brandon McPherson has thrown 68 pitches so far. His first one this inning is grounded foul down the third base line for strike one. Isotopes scored all three of their runs in the first inning. And 2-1 with two out in the third, could not cash in. 0-1 pitch is inside for ball. McPherson had retired six in a row before a two-out walk and a single. And the Isotopes threatening in the third. McPherson has struck out six. He's walked one. And his next pitch to Kent is grounded just foul down the third base line. So make it 1-2. Only one still looking into the sun is the right fielder, DiCenzo. Some fans on the berm and right still looking into the sun as well. And now the 1-2 pitch from the right-hander is taken low for a ball. That makes the count 2-2. Well, summer solstice is tomorrow, so today and tomorrow, the longest days of the year. Most amount of sun, longest time the right fielders are looking into the sun. And then the days start getting shorter starting on Monday. 2-2 pitch is a line drive right center gap. That one's down for a base hit. DiCenzo over to cut it off, does so, and will hold Kent to a single. Good piece of hitting there. Going the other way with that low line drive right center gap. 102.1 was the exit velocity. That is the sixth hit for the Topes. Both teams have six hits. Sherland the lead, 4-3. And here's Mike Antico. And first pitch is just outside for ball one. If the Isotopes win tonight, they will win this series. They currently have a 3-1 lead in this 6-game series. And the 1-0 pitch is taken low. Isotopes lead the overall season series 8-2, which means also with a victory tonight, they would assure themselves of no worse than a split of the 18 games these two teams will play before the year is done. 2-0 is a called strike. Antico checking down with third base coach and manager Pedro Lopez. And now the 2-1 pitch is on the way. It shows bunt. It's very high. Got the bat out of the way. So that'll make the count 3-1. Nick Kent looking across the way at Pedro Lopez, Luis Lopez, the first base coach, whispers something into the ear. And now the 3-1 pitch is low and inside. That's ball four. Now the Isotopes really got something bubbling here at the lab. Two on, but nobody out this time. And now lots of options with the guys on the bases with their speed and with Drew Evans at the plate. Evans an excellent bunter. Evans had a bunt single in Wednesday's game. Third baseman Ferreras on the grass in case of a bunt. First pitch, he shows and he pulls it back low, ball one. Well, if you make the third baseman field it, based on where the shortstop is, you're going to guarantee to get the runner over to third. Now the 1-0 pitch. And he pulls it back again. Throw to second is not in time. So back-to-back times, even shows bunt. Takes the pitch, gets the bat out of the way. It's 2-0. I wonder if Avens might aim in between the third baseman and the pitcher. Here's the pitch. He shows it's way inside and low yet again. Well, there's the old adage when someone is trying to bunt and you're not throwing a strike, which is they're trying to give you an out. Let's see if he keeps the bunt on with the count 3-0. Here's the pitch. It is taken. Ball four. He did not show bunt. I don't know if he was going to swing. It didn't miss by much. So ball four. Bases loaded, but nobody out. And that'll bring Ryan Ritter to the plate. So eight of the last nine pitches from McPherson have been outside the strike zone. And that's going to bring the pitching coach out to the mound for a visit. The Isotopes and Safehouse Distilling have teamed up on a pair of refreshing canned cocktails that have a baseball theme. The Watermelon Walk-Off is made with Teller Genuine Vodka Watermelon Lemonade. The Mariachi Margarita features silver tequila, lemon, lime, and orange liqueur. 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And, of course, you can also visit Safe House in person, Gold Avenue, downtown Albuquerque. 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So the stage is set for Ryan Ritter. Sugarland leading 4-3 over Albuquerque. Bottom of the fourth, bases loaded, nobody out. And this is now the third time that Ritter will see McPherson. He's flied to center and struck out looking. First pitch in the dirt, ball one. And McPherson suddenly can't find the strike zone, not with sliders, not with cutters, not with four-seam fastballs. Infield's looking to turn a double play and will sacrifice a run to do so. And now the 1-0 pitch, taking called strike inside corner. Just based on body language, I think Ritter was going to take until there was one strike. Not a bad idea after pitcher has thrown 9 of 10 out of the zone. Now he's ready to hit. You better believe that. Here comes the 1-1 pitch. A swing and a miss. Had a big cut on a cutter that was tailing down and away from him. And it's 1-2. Well, especially with two strikes, Ritter's so good at going the other way. Was looking to drive that one. Let's see if he tries to shoot for all the openings on the right side of the diamond right now. He'll use his timeout first. Now he's back in the box. The 1-2 pitch. Taken, got him looking, called third strike. And so Ritter goes down looking for the second time tonight. Big first out of the inning for McPherson. And that was right at the inside bottom part of the strike zone. That might be it for McPherson. In fact, that's definitely it. Here comes the acting manager, Vladimir Sutil. And so we have a break in the action for a pitching change. Bottom of the fourth, it's Sugarland 4, Albuquerque 3, and this is the Isotopes Multimedia Network.
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3: Sugarland has the lead 4-3, but Albuquerque has the bases loaded with one out during this pitching change. Bottom of the fourth, as right-hander Sam Carlson takes over. Another lovely evening here in the land of enchantment. Some scattered clouds, lots of blue still in the sky. Sun is still shining on the berm in right field. And Mickey Moniak on a major league rehab assignment. He has made two fantastic catches and left on the warning track. He has doubled and struck out at the plate. And the first pitch is popped up very high. Center field coming in Zach Cole. He's under it, makes the catch. Runner is tagging and then stopping. Good throw home on the fly. And so Nick Kent drew the throw and Moniak out on one pitch. There's two outs now here in the fourth. And if the Isotopes are going to cash in, it's up to Charlie Condon now. They had bases loaded, nobody out. A single and two walks at the top of the order. So this becomes one of the key moments in this game here in the fourth inning. Carlson out of the bullpen, Condon at the plate. And the first pitch. Taking a called strike, a cutter near the outside corner. Condon RBI single to right in the first inning, grounded to third in the third inning. 0-1 pitch. Almost hit him. It did hit him. It just grazed him, a slider. So that is a hit by pitch to drive in a run, and we are tied 4-4. Well, those are the ones where you definitely don't mind taking one for the team. It's a breaking ball. It just barely got him on the elbow guard. Second RBI of the game. He's up to 46 for the year. And as a pitcher, you are so frustrated. And now Vimeo Machine trying to give the Isotopes the lead. And the first pitch is a little outside for a ball. Machine's a lefty. He has struck out and walked. Wind is blowing out to right center. Not super strong, but noticeable. 1-0 pitch. Hit in the air to left field. Back goes Whitcomb, still going back on the warning track. He makes the catch in front of the 371 sign, and the side is retired. Isotopes settle for one run, one hit, no errors, three left on base. Through four innings, we are tied 4-4 between Sugarland and Albuquerque on the Isotopes Multimedia Network.
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3: On to the fifth inning, both teams, Sherland and Albuquerque, four runs, six hits. Isotopes have committed one error. It is a Mariachi's game here at Rio Grande Credit Union Field. As we start the fifth inning, Colin Price in the batter's box, Parker Mashinsky on the mound. And first pitch this inning is high and outside. That is ball one. Price, the number five hitter, is 0 for 2. Right-handed batter against the lefty Mashinsky. He works from the stretch at all times. And now the 1-0 pitch is a called strike. Price started off ratted, held back. Home plate umpire Raul Moreno called it a strike. Computer actually would have had it just below the zone. Mashinsky, high set, high leg kick, 1-1 pitch is a called strike on the inside corner, and that makes it 1-2. Mashinsky pitched Thursday in the day game, 1 1/3 scoreless, retired four of the five batters that he faced, including three on strikeouts. His 1-2, low and outside. That's a ball to even the count. This is the sixth appearance for Mashinsky since coming off the injured list. And the 2-2, a wave and a miss. Ball rolls up the first baseline. McCann, bare hands, throws in foul territory, and Machine gives him a good angle for the out. It'll go 2-3 in the scorebook for the putout on that strikeout.

0: And what the right hand wasn't there. The wall wasn't quite there, but he was able to make the catch. Well, that's a home run in a lot of ballparks. Again, it's 409 feet away from home. And Avens left arm reaching. Where's the wall? Where's the wall? I guess I have room. Yes, I have room. Two away for Pascanel Ferreris, who takes low and outside for a ball. Mushinski looking for a 1-2-3 inning. We got a tie game, four apiece, top of the fifth. Here's the 1-0 pitch. That is just outside, ball two. Well, Ferreris has been a really nice spark to the Space Cowboys lineup since his promotion from AA. 7 for 14 this week, 23 for 49 since his call-up from AA. That's a 4.69 average over 14 games. 2-0 pitch is a chopper to the left side, ranging to get to it as Kent throws on to first, got him. Nice play, Kent. And the side is retired in order, 1-2-3. We are halfway done here from the Plaza. 4-4, Sugarland and Albuquerque are tied on the Isotopes Multimedia Network.
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0: Back here at Rio Grande Credit Union Field, it's a tie ball game. Sugarland 4 and Albuquerque 4. Just a few clouds left. A little bit of blue still remains in the sky here from Rio Grande Credit Union Field. We call it the Plaza on these mariachi games. We are at twilight, middle innings. Oftentimes we have a lot of offense this stage of a game. We'll see if that continues tonight. And the first pitch to Chad Stevens is outside for ball. The new pitcher is right-hander J.P. France. He is the third pitcher of the game for the Space Cowboys. He works from the stretch. And the pitch. Check swing. Did he go? No, he did not. And the count is 1-1. Stevens is 2-for-2. A couple of singles to left. His on-base streak is up to 54 consecutive games now. 1-1 from France is taken outside for ball two. France is a 31-year-old from New Orleans. 14th round pick back in 2018. From a modified windup, here comes his 2-1. That is very high, ball three. France pitched in Wednesday's game, 1 2/3 innings, gave up one run. Struck out Stevens in that game. And that was 3-1 to Stevens, is a ground ball right to the second baseman. Right there is Biggio, he's got it, throws on to first, and Stevens retired. One away here in the bottom of the fifth.

0: All the runs in this game have scored in the first and fourth innings. Kyle McCann, a two-run single as part of a three-run first inning for the Topes. And he takes a first pitch low, ball one, here in the bottom of the fifth. And now the 1-0 from France. That's a swing and a foul tip into the catcher's glove to even the count at 1-1. France wears uniform number 68. He's been up and down to the major leagues quite a few times over the years. Former starter, 1-1 pitch is a fastball in there for a called strike. This year he's made four outings with the Astros. Had a late season promotion to Houston last year. Now is 1-2 pitch. He is on the ground to the first baseman. Up with it is Brooks. He'll flip to the pitcher covering for the out. Two up and two down here in the bottom of the fifth. Isotopes Baseball brought to you in part by the Albuquerque Journal. That's been your most trusted news source for over 100 years. 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Now Nick Kent, the batter. Two outs, nobody on. Tie game, 4-4. And Kent ducking, first pitch very high. Ball one. Kent has flied to left, single to right. Right-handed hitter and the 1-0 pitch. That's very high again. Ball two. France ready, he deals, and this one is hit very high in the air, deep left field. Witt comes at the wall, you can tell it goodbye. A towering drive, solo homer Nick Kent, eighth of the season. Isotopes regain the lead at 5-4. Well, the first two pitches of that at-bat were up in the zone. Kent looking for something he could drive. He got a cutter right on the inside part of the plate. And the only question was whether he hit it too high, and the answer was no. That ball over the fence and into the Smith's Pavilion. That one ended up in someone's dinner plate. Now it's Mike Antico batting. First pitch, a wave and a miss for ball one. Strike one. With that home run by Nick Kent, Rio Grande Credit Union donates another $30 to Special Olympics of New Mexico. Rio Grande Credit Union is your New Mexico Credit Union. 0-1 pitch, Antico grounds it foul down the first baseline to make it 0-2. Tico has struck out and walked. And here's the pitch. Got him looking. Called third strike, and the side is retired. But a run on the home run by Nick Kent. No errors, nobody left on base. We head to the sixth inning. It's now Albuquerque 5 and Sherland 4 on the Isotopes Multimedia Network.
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0: On to the sixth inning, 5-4. Albuquerque has regained the lead over Sugarland. We are now at twilight here in the Land of Enchantment. And Jeff Criswell takes over on the mound. Criswell is the third pitcher of the game for the Isotopes. Pitching changes brought to you by the City of Las Vegas, New Mexico. Trenton Brooks, number 8 hitter. And he takes the first pitch high for ball one. Starter was Keegan Thompson. He pitched 3 innings plus 4 batters in the fourth. Gave up 6 hits, 4 runs, 3 earned. Parker Mushinski, 2 scoreless innings. Walked 1, struck out 2. And the 1-0 pitch is low and inside for ball. Mushinski took over with 2 on in the fourth inning. Walked 1 to load the bases, stranded the bases loaded. One of the biggest outs of the game back in the fourth inning. Criswell's 2-0 is way inside. That's ball 3. As well, making sure the landing spot on the mound is to his preferences. And now the 3-0 pitch to Brooks. That's high ball 4. So Brooks aboard, a 4-pitch walk begins the sixth inning. That's the tying run heading down to first base. And Jack Winkler will be the batter. Winkler struck out looking in the second inning, had an RBI single in the fourth. Righty on righty matchup. After a long set, very long set, first pitch. And that one just missed slightly inside. That is ball 1. Criswell pitched in Thursday's game, also struggled to find the strike zone. Faced 5 batters, walked 3. Also gave up a bunt single. Here's the 1-0. And there's a strike on the outside corner. Brooks takes his lead at first base. And now the 1-1. There's a fastball in there for a called strike, 94 on the radar gun. That makes the count 1-2. Rockies tonight looking for 2 straight over the Pirates. Tough assignment facing Paul Skeens, but Rockies have a 2-1 lead in the fifth inning. Next pitch, a wave and a miss. Got him on a breaking ball down and away. So Winkler strikes out. That is the 7th strikeout of the game for the Isotopes pitchers. Jake McCarthy, a leadoff homer against Skeens. And TJ Rumfield, an RBI single to give the Rockies the 2-1 lead over Paul Skeens and the Pirates. They're in the 5th inning in Denver. Here's Kevin Biggio. And he launches one high and deep to right. It's hooking. Will it stay fair? He thinks it's fair. Umpire says foul. And for the second time this series, I think the umpire is going to get together and discuss this. Raul Mourinho immediately, actually no, Raul Mourinho, the home plate umpire, immediately telling the third base coach, Vladimir Sutil, we are not going to discuss this again. And I'm wondering if Mourinho was just kind of pointing to Biggio based on where Biggio was. And it was very close, but Mourinho trusting what I believe the first base umpire, Jared Duerson, said, which was foul. And the 0-1 pitch is a little blooper, shallow left. Going out is Stevens. He makes a nice over-the-shoulder catch. Slides, pops up. Scampering back to first is Brooks. Heck of a play by Chad Stevens. Going out into shallow right. That looked like a hit off the bat. And Stevens, long arms reaching up and making that play. What I was about to say is that in Wednesday's game, there was a ball that Colin Price hit that was initially called a foul ball. The Sugar Land acting manager asked the umpires to get together to discuss it. Here's a called strike to Shea Whitcomb. All three got together, and they changed the call from foul ball to home run. And because that last ball by Biggio was so close, I thought for a moment they were going to do the same thing, but the umpires immediately said, no, that's not happening. And the 0-1 is low and outside for a ball. The Isotopes were livid at the change. Again, there is no video replay in the minor leagues on fair or foul, home run or not. We have replay for ball or strike or check swing, but not on home runs and fair or foul. Here's a throw to first. But the umpires have always been able to get together and ask each other if someone saw it clearly differently. Then the umpire who initially made the call. That's what happened Wednesday, but they were not going to do that tonight. The 1-1 pitch, runner is going. Pitch is high, throw down to second. The tag is in time, got him. McCann the throw, Stevens the tag, and the side is retired. Nothing across after the walk and the caught stealing. We head to the bottom of the sixth. Albuquerque 5, Sugar Land 4, and this is the Isotopes Multimedia Network.
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0: 5-4, Albuquerque is leading Sugar Land. We have 37% of a moon that we can see here from the ballpark, Rio Grande Credit Union Field. Moon rising. We are now in the bottom of the sixth. 5-4, Albuquerque leads. Andrew Evans takes first pitch for ball one from pitcher J.P. France. Evans has struck out and walked. France with a windup, 1-0 pitch is a little outside, ball two. A Haven's a left-handed hitter, batting ninth tonight. The 2-0 is a called strike near the outside corner. That makes it 2-1. Big gap in right center and down the right field line for Evans. I expect him to go the opposite way if he hits it to the outfield. Pull it on the ground. Shows bunt, takes low, ball three. Previous at bat, Evans was showing bunt on three straight pitches. And Sam Carlson, actually no, that was still the starter, Brandon McPherson at the time, missed on all three, got the bat out of the way. Here's the 3-1 pitch. And that's driven in the air to left field. Whitcomb going over, left center, now going back, and he runs it down. Boy, Shea Whitcomb has made a couple of long running catches in left field this evening for the Space Cowboys. Both left fielders, in fact. Mickey Moniak has made two catches jumping at the wall with his glove, pretty much right at the top of the wall. And Whitcomb has run down a pair. Took away extra bases from Vimeo Machine in the fourth, and then just did so again from Drew Evans here in the sixth. And now Ryan Ritter at the plate. And the first pitch is taken low. Ritter is 0 for 3 tonight. A fly out to center in the first, struck out looking in the second and fourth innings. And now the 1-0 pitch from France. Is taken inside. First time tonight that Ritter has been ahead in the count. He was down 0-2 in the first inning, then down 1-2 in his next two at-bats. Now the leverage in his favor. Let's see if he gets a pitch. The 2-0 he takes slightly high. That's ball three. Will Ritter get the green light? I'd give him the green light. In fact, I'd give just about everyone the green light. That's why I'm not the manager. 3-0 pitch. He takes it high, ball four. So Ritter is aboard. Well, his hitting streak, he's probably going to get one more at bat. He's not guaranteed another at bat, especially if the Isotopes don't bat in the bottom of the ninth. He's going to need a couple more teammates to get on base to guarantee him of another plate appearance tonight. Here's Mickey Moniak. First pitch he is taken for a called strike. We're in the bottom of the sixth. It's 5-4 Albuquerque. Raiders' hitting streak is at 31 consecutive games. Again, 0-3, just walked. We'll see if he gets one more plate appearance to try to keep the hitting streak alive. The 0-1. Is near the back foot of Moniak, gets it out of the way. And it's 1-1. Moniak has doubled, struck out, and flied out. We're in a Rockies helmet. Isotopes were in the Mariachi's uniforms tonight. And now the 1-1 pitch to the rehabbing major leaguer is on the way. That is fouled straight back to make it a ball and two strikes. Ritter takes a cautious lead at first base. 1-2 is the count. Here's the pitch. It's a slow ground ball to the second baseman. Biggio flips to second. That's one. Over to first. That's a double play. 4-6-3. That ends the inning. Nothing across for the Isotopes. We've completed two-thirds of tonight's game. It's Albuquerque 5, Sugar Land 4, and this is the Isotopes Multimedia Network.
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0: It is twilight here in the land of enchantment. 5-4, Albuquerque leads Sugarland as we start the seventh inning. Game five of the six-game series. Isotopes have won 3 of 4 in the series so far, can clinch the series with a victory tonight. Yesterday, Isotopes clinched a winning record in the first half of the season. Sammy Peralta is the new pitcher. And the first pitch of the inning, high ball one to Shea Whitcomb. He's 0 for 3 at the plate when Trenton Brooks thrown out trying to steal second in the sixth inning. Count resets. 1-0 is fouled off to the right and out of play. Peralta, the fourth pitcher, following Keegan Thompson, Parker Mashinsky, and Jeff Criswell. Now the 1-1 pitch to Whitcomb is way inside for ball two. That might have deflected off home plate umpire Raul Moreno. Well, maybe it got McCann. Count is 2 balls and 1 strike. Peralta from the stretch. And the pitch is grounded foul to the third base side. And Whitcomb now reaching near his left knee. Count is 2-2, and yeah, he's reaching for that left knee. I think that's where that ball got fouled off. TV audience will get another look at this one. Yeah, ooh, just below the left knee. Ouch. Oh, man. Sure, the left leg is hurting badly, but he's ready to hit. 2-2 the count. Peralta's pitch is fouled off to the first base side and into the crowd. And it's still 2 balls and 2 strikes. Excellent crowd on hand here at Rio Grande Credit Union Field. We'll have postgame fireworks tonight. Again, tomorrow we'll celebrate Father's Day tomorrow. If you're coming, arrive early. Gates open at 5. We'll have a pregame catch down on the field. Bring your glove, bring a ball, get here early. 2-2 pitch is a ground ball to the shortstop. Charging is Ritter, fields and throws right on the money that time for the out. And there's one away. 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CJ Alexander, a wave and a miss. Strike one. Alexander has walked, infield single, and then another walk. Lefty on lefty here. And the 0-1 is way outside for a ball. Peralta ready, his pitch. Way outside and low. Makes it 2-1. Infield plays him to pull. Outfield deep straight away. Peralta's pitch is low. That is ball three. Isotopes nursing a one-run lead. 5-4 here, top of the seventh. Long way to go. Need eight more outs for victory. And here's the pitch. That is driven in the air to deep left field. And Moniak won't be able to get this one. It is gone. An opposite field home run over the Miller Lite sign. C.J. Alexander's 15th of the season has tied this game up at 5 apiece. Well, we were tied at 4. Now we are tied at 5. That was a fastball low. He went down and got it. And his teammates in the bullpen were ecstatic. Here is Zach DiCenzo. And he takes the first pitch for a called strike. Scherland with two home runs today, both solo shots. Kevin Biggio to start the game. Second pitch of the game, and then just now by C.J. Alexander. The 0-1. Is a little bit low. Evens the count at 1-1. And this is being challenged by the Isotopes catcher, Kyle McCann. The verdict is confirmed that it was a ball. The Isotopes lose the challenge. They have one remaining. Peralta's next pitch is a line drive, base hit right field. Good piece of hitting. DiCenzo going the other way. Low line drive. That is the eighth hit for the Space Cowboys. Second for DiCenzo. And here's catcher Colin Price. Price is 0 for 3 for the series. He's 5 for 16. But he is a dangerous hitter. He's got a lot of power. And the first pitch is on the ground. A Ritter fields. Underhand flip to second. That's one. Stevens the first. A double play. Excellent work. Ritter to start that one. 6-4-3 in the scorebook. And that ends the inning. One run, two hits, no errors, nobody left. Time to stretch. Middle of the seventh. Scherland and Albuquerque tied 5-5 on the Isotopes Multimedia Network.
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0: 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New pitcher on the mound for Sugarland is right-hander Rodery Munoz. Charlie Condon will lead it off for the Isotopes. Bottom seven, tie game. Righty on righty, Munoz first pitch. A wave and a miss. Condon out in front of that one, strike one. Charlie's driven in two runs tonight. RBI single in the first, and then a bases loaded hit by pitch in the fourth. And the strike one pitch. A wave and a miss again. Back-to-back sliders down and away. Condon with a huge cut, and it's 0-2. Condon had an RBI triple off Munoz in Wednesday's game. The 0-2 is a check swing. No, did not go. Fastball that time at 96 miles an hour. Munoz from the stretch. 1-2. And that's in the dirt for a ball to make it two balls and two strikes. Munoz gave up two runs in the eighth inning in Wednesday's game. They were both unearned. It was his error that created the unearned runs. And now his 2-2 pitch is a cue shot up the middle, left of the bag. Biggio fields, throws across his body and got him. Good play, Kevin Biggio. That ball probably had a lot of English on it. He was able to make the play. One away here in the bottom of the seventh inning. Now the batter is Vimeo Machine. Well, another thought about the hitting streak of Ryan Ritter. Because of the double play that ended the sixth inning, the Isotopes now need two more batters to get on base to get Ritter another at bat tonight. And the first pitch is a called strike. Although now that the game is tied, and actually, unless there's a solo homer and then nobody else gets on base, I guess that means that Ritter would get another at bat. 0-1 pitch is taken low. Most important thing is winning the game, of course. But also, I mean, once you get up to 31 games in a row with a hit, Chad Stevens' on-base streak, really impressive, up to 54. On-base streak is a hit or a walk. It's tough to keep hitting streaks alive. Walks don't keep them alive. You got to hit a hit. Machine has struck out, walked, and then a fly out to the warning track and left. And the 1-1 is taken for a called strike. Machine does not use batting gloves. Tapes up the handle of the bat. Thumb protector on the left hand. Into his crouch. Bends the knees. The 1-2 from Munoz is fouled off to the top of the second level on the third base side. It's still 1-2. Munoz shook off his catcher once, then nodded yes. Catcher Price sets the target. Pitch is fouled back again. This one to one of the suites. And bounces back down to about the third row behind the Isotopes dugout. Now the next 1-2 pitch is a chopper to the second baseman. Big hop for Biggio this time. On two hops, he's got an easy toss to first. Both hitters retired on different ground balls to the second baseman. So now here's Chad Stevens. He's 2-for-3. On-base streak up to 54 consecutive games. We are tied 5-5, bottom of the seventh. Righty-on-righty matchup. And the first pitch is a called strike on the outside corner. First inning, Sherland scored two. Albuquerque answered with three. Fourth inning, Sherland scored two to take the lead. Albuquerque tied it in the bottom of the inning. Now the 0-1 pitch. Taken for a called strike. Isotopes took the lead in the fifth on Nick Kent's home run. Sherland tied it in the seventh on C.J. Alexander's home run. 5-5, bottom seven. Stevens down on the count, 0-2. Here's the pitch. A swing and a miss. Struck him out, 97-mile-an-hour heat. Isotopes go down in order, 1-2-3. That'll bring us to the eighth inning. Sherland 5, Albuquerque 5 on the Isotopes Multimedia Network.
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0: It is now the eighth inning here from Rio Grande Credit Union Field. 5-5, Sherland, Albuquerque tied, fans enjoying themselves on this Saturday night. It is basically soccer night throughout the country. World Cup fever gripping the world. Lots of soccer-style promotions between innings here. We had a Mariachi's football jersey giveaway to the first 3,000 fans. TJ Shook, the new pitcher on the mound for Albuquerque. Top of the eighth, 5-5 tie game, and Zach Cole takes the first pitch outside for ball one. Cole has struck out, doubled, and it'll fly out to deep center. 1-0 pitch, a swing and a miss on a high fastball. Now the turn, lay kick, 1-1 pitch is a ground ball to the right side. Stevens backhands, plants, throws, got him. Good footwork by Stevens to get the first out of the inning. Time now for Malibu Moments of the Major Leagues, brought to you by Malibu Rum. Imagine you're on a vacation, sun on your face, sand on your feet. That is how you feel while sipping a Malibu cocktail. Sip easy, enjoy Malibu responsibly. Well, Kyle Schwarber sure had a night. There's Pascano Ferreris, and he takes high ball one. Kyle Schwarber hit two home runs in the same inning, and then later in the game he hit a third home run as part of the Phillies' 15-3 win over the Mets. Next pitch inside, and did it hit the bat or hit the hand? It hit the bat. That is a foul ball, not a hit by pitch. Ferreris shaking his left hand a little, but home plate umpire Raul Moreno pointing, saying it hit the bat. We'll get a look at the replay. We can judge for ourselves, for the TV audience. Yeah, that looked like the knob. Maybe it got the knob and a finger just ever so briefly. Kyle Schwarber's Two home runs in the same inning. The first went 456 feet. The second one went 457. The next pitch is fouled back. Fifth career three-homer game for Schwarber, who also had a four-homer game last year. Ferreras blowing on that left hand. One out, nobody on. Tie game, 5-5 here in Albuquerque. And the pitch is high. The ball makes it 2-2. And Shook's 2-2 pitch is inside ball three. Also in that same Phillies game, in addition to Kyle Schwarber hitting three home runs, Bryce Harper hit for the cycle. First time in his 15-year Major League career he's done that. 3-2 payoff is popped up. Foul territory. Machine has no play. That one is well into the netting. Harper needed a triple for the cycle. And he got it in his last at-bat. Another 3-2 is fouled back. This one way out of play. Now yet another 3-2 pitch is a slow grounder foul to the third base side. Ferreras has fouled off three consecutive 3-2 pitches. Now the latest is a jam shot to the left side. One hopper. Ritter lost it on the exchange. He was thinking about a jump throw from shallow left. And so that'll be an infield single for Ferreras. Well, the third baseman, Kent, nearly had it. Ritter gloved it, and as he was jumping in the air, squirted out of his bare hand. I thought Kent might catch this. And then Ritter on one bounce, field it, and then, yeah, never got it off. One on, one out. Trenton Brooks, the batter. That's the go-ahead run at first base. 5-5, tie game, eighth inning. First pitch is high, ball one. Ferreras takes his lead, and it was Crouch. And the pitch home, very high, ball two. Shook delivers, and that's a liner to third, caught by Kent, throw back to first is in time, they got him. Excellent stretch by Machine. Great work on both ends. Line out, double play, ends the eighth inning. No runs, one hit, no errors, nobody left. We go to the bottom of the eighth inning. How about Nick Kent getting up, and how about Vimeo Machine getting up while keeping the foot on the bag for the double play? Isotopes coming up next, 5-5, Sugarland and Albuquerque on the Isotopes Multimedia Network.
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0: It's now the bottom of the eighth inning. Sherland and Albuquerque tied at five apiece. A couple of double plays the Isotopes have turned in the seventh and eighth innings. Ground ball double play in the seventh, line out double play in the eighth. And now they're looking to find the sweet spot offensively here in the bottom of the eighth inning. They'll face right-hander Alimber Santa. Santa made his major league debut about a month ago, was part of a combined no-hitter. He closed out a combined no-hitter for the Astros. Santa gave up the game-winning run in the 10th inning in Thursday's game. First pitch to McCann tonight is outside for a ball. Santa only threw two pitches in the 10th inning. Remember, there's a runner at second to begin the inning. Jose Cordova bunted the runner to third. Drew Avens singled him home on two pitches. Now the 1-0 to McCann is taking called strike near the top of the zone. Nick Kent, Mike Antico to follow. 6-7-8 spots in the Isotopes lineup. From the windup, the 1-1 is hit high in the air, deep right field, way back, you can tell it goodbye. Kyle McCann got all of that one way up on the berm. Flash the lights here at the plaza. It's a 6-5 Albuquerque lead over Sugar Land. Well, he had been slumping for a couple of weeks. Two hits yesterday, two hits today, including that blast over the power forward sign way up the berm. My goodness. And now it's Nick Kent batting. Takes the first pitch for a called strike. Kent is 2-for-3, including a home run in the fifth inning that temporarily gave the Isotopes the lead. And the 0-1 pitch inside almost hit him. And the count is 1-1. Well, now that the Isotopes have the lead, someone else needs to get on base to give Ryan Ritter one more chance to keep his hitting streak alive. There's the 1-1 from Santa. A swing and a foul straight back. Jordan Romano warming up in the Isotopes bullpen. It's likely that he will have the ninth inning. Will it be the one-run lead now, or will the Isotopes get him a little bit more cushion? Each team has hit two solo homers tonight. Here's the 1-2 pitch. That is high. Fastball 95 on the radar gun. Makes it two balls and two strikes. Santa turns, starts the windup. Here comes the pitch. It's a ground ball to the shortstop. Fielded by Winkler, throws on to first, and that's the first out of the inning. Isotopes Baseball is brought to you in part by Allied Universal. You need more than one move in today's game. Allied Universal delivers an integrated approach with people, technology, and services working as one. Here's Mike Antico. Two strikeouts and a walk tonight for the left-handed hitter. And Santa's pitch is a soft liner. Base hit into left field. Got it over the jump of Biggio. All right, so as long as there's not a double play or a caught stealing or a pickoff, Ritter's going to get one more at bat. And Drew Avens to the plate. course, Antico, a big part of his game is stealing bases. And while Ryan Ritter's hitting streak is fun to chronicle in detail relentlessly, getting an extra run any way you can ultimately matters more. Antico leaning. Doesn't go. First pitch, Avins takes a called strike on the outside corner. Avins strikeout, walk, fly out to the warning track where Shea Whitcomb took away extra bases. Whitcomb is really shading toward the left field line right now. Here's the 0-1 pitch. That is outside for a ball. Evens the count at 1-1. 6-5, Isotopes lead, bottom of the eighth. Santa's 1-1 pitch on the way. Runner goes. It's grounded foul into the first base dugout and then back out. And Tico will head back to first base. Mentioned that historic first impression for Alomar Santa. Came May 25th at Texas. Got the final six outs of the Astros' 18th no-hitter in team history. Were two perfect innings. Struck out Brandon Nimmo for the final out. Antico leaning quite a bit. Doesn't go. 1-2 pitch is taken. A called third strike. So Avin strikes out looking. And so Ryan Ritter, all right. He got one more shot to keep the hitting streak alive, Ritt. A fly out, two strikeouts looking, then a walk. He has hit in 31 consecutive games. Most of the time, Ritter has gotten the hit pretty quickly in games. It is the longest active hitting streak in all of minor league baseball right now. And a throw over to first and safe. Ooh, that was very close. Antico just got the hand onto the bag. Ritter's had 13 times within this 31-game hitting streak that he's only gotten one hit. The only time that it happened in his final at-bat was April 11th, earlier this year at El Paso. Santa, very long set. The pitch, a swing and a miss. A big cut by Ritter, strike one. Ritter had a double in the ninth inning on Saturday, April 11th, to keep the hitting streak alive back then. Here's another throw to first. Not quite as close, and that's two throws over. We'll see if that inspires Antico to take a bigger lead, maybe run. Ritter checking with Pedro Lopez. Third base coach's box. 0-1's the count on Ritter. Tico does have a bigger lead. He does not go. The pitch is a swing and a foul. Dribbles behind home. And now it's 0-2 on Ritter. Back in 1979, Pedro Guerrero hit in 31 in a row for the Albuquerque Dukes. Joey Cora for the Las Vegas Stars hit in 37 in a row in 1989. Ritter looking to make it 32 in a row. Can he do it? Antico runs. It's taken high. Throw to second is high and into center field. Antico thought about it, but he'll stay at second base. And so a stolen base for Antico. That is Antico's fifth in 13 games. Price's throw high. Well, now, not only would a base hit keep the streak going, it would very likely score Antico and provide a much-needed, especially in this ballpark, insurance run for the ninth. 1-2, Ritter takes high off the glove of Price. Antico will get down to third base. So now the insurance run is 90 feet away. That has been scored a wild pitch. 2-2. Two balls, two strikes, two outs. Ritter's been disciplined on the last two, not chasing. Santa deals. Ritter high outside. Ball three. Santa dialed it up to 97 miles an hour. What do you think? Fastball. Back to the sweeper. He's also got a slider. Ritter using his timeout. Readjust the batting gloves. Trust me, he is very aware of his hitting streak.

0: in his rehab assignment. 1-for-4 today. 1-for-12 in his three games. Coming back from a right ankle injury. Scheduled to fly to Denver tomorrow, get reevaluated. Here's the 1-0 pitch. And this one's hit in the air to center field. Cole comes in, he makes the catch, and the side is retired. Isotope score, 1 run, 2 hits, no errors, 2 left on base. We head to the 9th inning. It's Albuquerque 6, Sugar Land 5. Thanks for the home run by Kyle McCann, and this is the Isotopes Multimedia Network.
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0: 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He has plenty of experience in closing out games. Romano was a longtime closer for the Toronto Blue Jays, his home country. And Romano is scheduled to face Jack Winkler to start things off. And then Kevin Biggio and Shea Whitcomb. 117 saves in the major leagues for Romano. Most of them with the Blue Jays. First pitch this inning is low and outside for ball. Saved 2 in 2020. In the next 3 years, 23, 36, and 36 again. Saved 8 in 2024. Last year, 8 saves for the Phillies. This year, 4 saves for the Angels. The 1-0 is a wave and a miss. Angels released him in April. Rockies signed him early May. Went to Arizona for about a month. Joined us on the last road trip. He's pitched extremely well since joining us. The 1-1 is popped up right side of the infield. Chad Stevens waving his right arm. Makes the catch. A couple of steps on the outfield grass. Leadoff hitter retired here in the 9th inning. Now Kevin Biggio, he's got long ball potential. Homered in the first inning to start the game. 2 home runs this week, 8 for the year, left-handed batter. Romano's first pitch pulled foul down the first baseline for strike one. Biggio and Romano were teammates with the Toronto Blue Jays. They were minor league teammates. They came up together. I talked to Romano a couple of days ago about facing Biggio, and he said, we're good friends. We talked a lot before the games, but once the game starts, we're not looking at each other. It is compete mode. The 0-1 is a called strike on the outside corner. That makes it 0-2. Romano said, I made eye contact with him the other night. I don't think he's making eye contact with him right now. He's just locked in on the glove of his catcher, McCann. He sets McCann the target. 0-2.

0: 2. A swing and a miss struck him out. 2 away here in the ninth inning. And the Isotopes, one out from victory. If they win the game, they will win the series. They currently lead this 6-game set 3-1. Shea Whitcomb at the plate. He's 0 for 4. Romano's first pitch is a swing and a miss. Strike one. Let me sneak this in quickly. Congratulations to the Las Vegas Aviators. They have clinched the first half title in the Pacific Coast League. Sacramento lost, and so Las Vegas has clinched. 0-1 pitch. A wave and a miss. It's 0-2. Some of the crowd rising to their feet. Everyone making noise. Most clapping their hands in unison. 0-2 pitch. Low for a ball. Albuquerque 6. Sugarland 5. Top of the ninth. Isotopes are one strike from victory. Jordan Romano trying to seal the deal here. Romano sets, 1-2, way outside. Tried the slider, Whitcomb didn't chase. It's now 2-2. No wind at all. Post-game fireworks will follow. Crowd caught its breath, rested their hands, and now they get loud again. Romano's 2-2 is outside, ball 3. He's missed with fastball, slider, and fastball, all 3. He's missed away from the right-handed hitting Whitcomb. Rubs up the baseball, spins it in his hand. Now the 3-2, a swing and a foul tip. Foul tip, it's not strike 3. McCann caught it with his bare hand, but it hits something else, so not strike 3. It's a foul tip. I had to hit the plate and then bounced up, and I couldn't see that part. Here's the 7th pitch of the at-bat. Got him looking. Ball game over. Albuquerque Isotopes win. 6-5 the final. Isotopes win another in the Mariachi uniforms. They have taken 4 of 5 from Sugarland in this series. The ballpark flashes. The Isotopes fist bumps, high fives again. They have taken 4 of 5, and what a night on a Mariachi night here at the ballpark. For our radio audience, keep it right here. Southwest Copy Systems postgame show next. All the totals, game highlights, a check on the Rockies, a preview of tomorrow's game. For our television audience watching this on KOAT, Action 7 News is coming up at 9:30. Our next game is tomorrow night, 6:05 p.m. Mountain Time. We'll get started 30 minutes earlier tomorrow for the finale of the series. Christian Javier on a rehab assignment for Sugarland, Domingo Acevedo for Albuquerque. Those are the scheduled starters. For everyone at Windfire Productions, led by our director, Dylan Brummel, my name is Josh Sushon. Appreciate you watching. We'll talk to you again tomorrow night. Again, the final. The Rockies affiliate, Albuquerque 6. The Astros affiliate, Sugarland 5. And this is the Albuquerque Isotopes Multimedia Network.
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0: 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Postgame fireworks show is underway here at the ballpark, and here are the totals from tonight's game. For victorious Albuquerque, 6 runs, 9 hits, 1 error, and the Isotopes wearing the Mariachi uniforms leave 8 on base. For Sugarland, 5 runs, 9 hits, no errors, and the Space Cowboys streamed 6 on base. Winning pitcher was T.J. Shook. He pitched a scoreless 8th inning. Isotopes took the lead in the bottom of the 8th. Shook improves his record to 3-0. The loss goes to Alember Santa. He gave up the go-ahead home run to Kyle McCann in the bottom of the 8th. Santa drops to 4-4, and the save goes to Jordan Romano. It is Romano's first save in the minors. He had a few saves earlier in the year in the major leagues. Time of the game was 2 hours and 47 minutes, 2:47. We started at 6:34 p.m. Mountain Time, technically 1 minute early. We concluded at 9:21 local time. Tonight's attendance brought to you by the New Mexico Public Regulation Commission. Announced crowd, 9,227. 9,227, another large crowd for a Mariachis game. With the victory, the Isotopes have won 4 of 5 in this series. They have now won 9 of 11 head-to-head against Sugarland this year. Isotope's overall record is now 39-35. And with the loss, the Space Cowboys dropped to 31-42. Those are first-half records. We'll play one more game tomorrow. Then everyone's records go back to 0-0 when we start the second half on Tuesday. All right, so those are the totals. We'll take a break, then we'll come back and we'll break down all the details about this one, including the highlights. Again, the final, 6-5. Albuquerque defeated Sugarland, and this is the Isotopes Multimedia Network.
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0: We continue with the Southwest Copy Systems postgame show. 6-5, the final. 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They provide strategic communications and reputation brand management. 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All right, let's get to the details of this one. It began with a whole lot of offense. Keegan Thompson started the game, and first batter of the game for Sugarland was Kevin Biggio. Biggio, very upright, deep in the box. 0-1 pitch is hit very high in the air to deep right field. Back goes Condon, and that one is gone. A leadoff homer over the power forward sign. The ball rolls up the top of the hill. Kevin Biggio hits his 8th home run of the season, and it's 1-0 Space Cowboys, one batter into the game. Two batters later, C.J. Alexander walked, went to second on a wild pitch, and then two batters after that, Alexander still at second. There was two outs, and at the plate was catcher Colin Price. Now a check of second by Thompson before the 1-2, and that's a one-hopper to the shortstop. Ritter looks it into the glove, throws on to first. It's wide and low. It's away from Machin, and around third, here comes Alexander to score, and it's 2-0 Sugarland. So throwing error led to an unearned run. That took us to the bottom of the first. Brandon McPherson starting for the 6th time at AAA. Got the first out, then Mickey Moniak on a rehab assignment doubled, and that brought Charlie Condon to the plate. After a longer set is on the way. Ground ball to the right side. That's a base hit into right field. Moniak's getting sent in, and he'll score easily as DiZenzo bobbled it. And it's an RBI single the other way for Charlie Condon. Isotopes now trail 2-1. Next up was Vimeo Machin. He struck out, and then following him was a guy who had an on-base streak of 53 in a row, Chad Stevens at the plate. And now the 1-1 is on the way. And that's a line drive down for a base hit. Condon stops at second, so make it a 54-game on-base streak for Chad Stevens. And that is the 5th longest on base streak in the PCL since 2005. So Stevens right away in the first inning kept his streak alive. And next up was Kyle McCann. Runners go, 3-2 pitch, ground ball, right side. That one sneaks into right center field for a base hit. Condon scores. Stevens on his way to third is going to be sent in. Here's the relay throw. Hit first slide, he's safe. Pedro Lopez, another gutsy send. It turned to be a wise one as the throw just went to second base. Steven scores from first. It's a 3-2 Isotopes lead. So a whole lot of offense early. Then both pitchers settled down. Both had a 1-2-3 second inning. Both stranded two runners on base in the third inning. Although Keegan Thompson needed some help, and he got it. With one out, it was Shea Whitcomb at the plate. The 2-2 is hit in the air to left field. That one's deep. Checking the wall is Moniak at the wall. He jumps, and he made the catch. Oh, Mickey Moniak on a rehab assignment, taking away extra bases from Shea Whitcomb. All right, so now let's get to the fourth inning. It's still 3-2 Isotopes at this point. Zach Cole led off the inning with a double. And next up was Pascanel Ferreras. The 0-1 is a line drive down the left field line. That is a fair ball. It just missed being a homer off the top of the wall. Moniak sends it into the cutoff man. Scoring from second is Cole. Pascanel Ferreras has an RBI double. This game is tied again. It's 3-3 here in the fourth inning. Keegan Thompson then walked the next batter. You got two on, nobody out, and at the plate was Jack Winkler. There's a ground ball base hit to right field off the bat of Jack Winkler. Around third base, here comes Ferreira. The throw is not in time. Head first slide. Ferreras is safe. Winkler an RBI single. Two have scored in the inning. And the score is 4-3 now, Sugar Land. That end of the night for Thompson. Parker Mushinski came on. And Mickey Moniak made another stellar catch at the back of the warning track, jumping second. Great catch that he made in the game. Shea Whitcomb then grounded into a fielder's choice. C.J. Alexander walks. You've got bases loaded, two outs, and Zach DiZenzo struck out swinging. And so Mushinski able to strand three runners. That was a key early moment of the game. Now let's go bottom four. The Isotopes loaded up the bases, but nobody out. Kent singled, Antico and Evans walked. But then Ritter struck out looking, and Moniak flew out to center, so they were in jeopardy of not scoring. Now it's bases loaded, two outs, and Charlie Condon is the batter. 0-1 pitch. Almost hit him. It did hit him. It just grazed him, a slider. So that is a hit by pitch to drive in a run, and we are tied 4-4. Mimiel Machine then hit a drive to deep left, and it was Shea Whitcomb, the Sugarland left fielder, who ran one down. And so through four innings, we were tied 4-4. Both teams had left the bases stranded in the fourth inning. Both had a 1-2-3 second inning. It was extremely even through four innings. Top of the fifth, Mushinski set the Space Cowboys down in order. Now bottom five, J.P. France, the pitcher, got the first two outs, and next up was Nick Kent. France ready, he deals, and this one is hit very high in the air, deep left field, Whitcomb's at the wall, you can tell it goodbye! A towering drive, solo homer Nick Kent, eighth of the season, Isotopes regain the lead at 5-4. That took us to the sixth inning, and from this point on in the game, the Isotopes defense was really good. Jeff Criswell pitched the sixth, issued a leadoff walk. A couple batters later, Chad Stevens made a great running over-the-shoulder catch in shallow right, and then catcher Kyle McCann threw out Trenton Brooks trying to steal second to end that inning. Bottom of the sixth, Isotopes hit into a double play grounder. So that took us to the seventh inning, Sammy Peralta on the mound, and with one out, C.J. Alexander at the plate for Sugar Land. And here's the pitch. That is driven in the air to deep left field. And Moniak won't be able to get this one. It is gone. An opposite field home run over the Miller Lite sign. C.J. Alexander's 15th of the season has tied this game up at 5-5. Then came a single, and then came a nifty double play grounder started by Ritter, who was playing shortstop tonight. 6-4-3 into that inning. Bottom of the seventh, Isotopes go down in order. In the eighth inning, T.J. Shook took over. A one-out infield single by Pascanel Ferreras, and then Trenton Brooks, a liner to third. Kent made the catch, threw across the diamond for a line-out double play. Isotopes defense was really, really good tonight. So now let's go bottom eight. We got a tie game. We got Alan Bersanta on the mound, and leading off the eighth inning for the Isotopes was Kyle McCann. From the windup, the 1-1. Is hit high in the air, deep right field, way back, you can tell it goodbye! Kyle McCann got all of that one way up on the berm. Flash the lights here at the Plaza, it's a 6-5 Albuquerque lead over Sugar Land. And that is the Jack Daniel's Tennessee Whiskey play of the game. Jack Daniel's Tennessee Whiskey, proud sponsor of the Isotopes. Every drop of Jack is mellowed through sugar maple charcoal for that signature smooth taste. Now that is what makes Jack, Jack. Whether neat on the rocks or with a splash of cola, enjoy the game with a true American classic. Please drink responsibly. There would be more drama in the bottom of the eighth. Kent grounded out. Mike Antico singled to right. Drew Avin struck out. Ryan Ritter at the plate trying to keep his hitting streak alive. Antico stole second. If Antico gets thrown out, that's the end of Ritter's hitting streak. Then Antico went to third on a wild pitch. Ritter was down on the count 0-2. He then took the next three pitches to run the count full, and then he took ball four. He did not go chasing after a pitch out of the strike zone. And so the hitting streak ends. He went 0-3 tonight with two walks, two strikeouts looking, a flyout. Mickey Moniak flew out to center. That ended the bottom of the eighth. Now on to the ninth. Jordan Romano looking to close it out. Got a simple pop-up to the second baseman for one out. Struck out his former teammate and good friend Kevin Biggio for the second out. And trying to keep the game alive for Sugar Land was Shea Whitcomb. Here's the seventh pitch of the at-bats. Got him looking. Ball game over. Albuquerque Isotopes win. 6-5 the final. Isotopes win another in the Mariachi uniforms. They have taken 4 of 5 from Sugar Land in this series. And so that's how it sounded on this Saturday night. We'll take another break, then come back, and we will check in on how the Rockies are doing, update the scores around the Pacific Coast League, and set the stage for tomorrow's series finale. That is next on the Isotopes Multimedia Network.
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0: Final segment of the Southwest Copy Systems postgame show. 6-5, Albuquerque defeats Sugar Land on this Saturday night. Isotopes Parent Club, Colorado Rockies facing the Pirates tonight, game two of that series. Each team hit a home run in the first inning. Jake McCarthy hit an inside the park home run off Paul Skeens to tie it up at one apiece. TJ Rumfield had an RBI single in the third. Rockies took a 2-1 lead into the ninth inning. Brennan Bernardino got an out, also put a runner on. And then Jaden Hill, the former Isotope, gives up an infield single that has tied the game. It is 2-2. And so they're still in the ninth inning there in Denver. 2-2. And the Rockies are going to be coming about here in a moment trying to get a walk-off victory. Around the Pacific Coast League, we have a first-half champion. Las Vegas came into today a 1.5 game lead over Sacramento. Sacramento, playing in the central time zone, was shut out at Oklahoma City 6-0. And so that clinched it for Las Vegas. The Aviators are at home and they are playing. They're still only in the fourth inning. It's a 6-5 Round Rock lead over Las Vegas, but doesn't matter what happens in that game. Las Vegas is the first half champ. Las Vegas is the A's affiliate. And so I'm sure they will celebrate once their game is over, win or lose. As for all the other games around the league, Reno wins 7-1 at El Paso. Tacoma and Salt Lake are tied 7-7. They're in the bottom of the ninth inning in Salt Lake. So we're up to date with all the scores around the Pacific Coast League. So again, congratulations, Las Vegas Aviators, the first half champions. They were the first half champions last year as well. And so they will host a best of three series against the second half champion. And that'll take place September 22nd, 23rd, and then if necessary, September 24th. All three of those games will be at Las Vegas Ballpark, and the winner of that best of three will face the International League champion in a one-game winner-take-all. The AAA National Championship game is also held at Las Vegas Ballpark, and so just like last year, the Aviators can play all of their games at home. They'll definitely play the first round at home, and if they win that round, then they will play the championship game at home as well. So you're up to date with all the scores around the Pacific Coast League. We invite you to join us again tomorrow evening. Isotopes will close out this series, but not close out this homestand. Tomorrow is the finale of this six-game series. Scheduled pitchers, the same ones as Tuesday. That's Christian Javier on a Major League Rehab assignment. He went 3 1/3 innings, allowed 3 runs Tuesday. He is scheduled to pitch again tomorrow. Domingo Acevedo, set to get the ball for Albuquerque. He had almost the exact same line, 3 2/3 innings with 3 runs allowed. Gates will open at 5 p.m. It is a Father's Day pregame catch on the field. Arrive with a glove and a ball, and as soon as you arrive, head down to the field and play catch down on our beautiful outfield grass. It is also Faith and Family Night tomorrow. We will have a postgame fireworks show as well. Our coverage will begin on radio with Isotopes on Deck at 5:45 Mountain Time, and first pitch is set for 6:05 tomorrow, 30 minutes earlier than tonight. 6:05, first pitch, Mountain Time tomorrow. Now for our studio engineer, Kalina Scalone, I'm Josh Souchon. Thanking you for listening and saying goodnight here from Rio Grande Credit Union Field. Once again, the final, Albuquerque 6, Sugar Land 5. Isotopes wearing those mariachi uniforms, and they win again in those gorgeous uniforms. Coming up next, we'll join the Infinity Sports Network programming in progress. 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
17: It's fair and square. Whereas in America, we just sit here and we blame the refs and we blame this and we scream about players and everything. You're like, look, man, that day you were better. So I always love going up to Canada for a great perspective. So let's start in Montreal, and that's where Tony is. Tony, thanks for calling Sports Night on Westwood One Sports. Tony, go right ahead.
18: Hey, listen, guys. I was listening, and I'm going to tell you something. Maybe that Greg Poupon was stuck in what's-his-name's nose, and he was tearing up, and he couldn't see you, bro. He couldn't see you.
17: Yeah.
18: And it's, you know, impossible. What? Don't apologize. If he wasn't a gentleman to you, it's symbiotic, man. I respect you. You respect me. When I call in, you treat me great. So it's a symbiotic thing. I want to say something. I was in the States today. One of my great friends is a doctor in Carrabassett Valley in Maine. I went to school in Maine, Colby College. I went back to Colby in 1970-82. I played NCAA hockey. And one of my friends I met, she ended up coming and following me up to Montreal, where I became a lawyer at McGill. But that's not the story. The story is how great your country is. When I go to Maine, okay, I go to Texas Roadhouse, and I go to different restaurants. And there's one thing about Americans, okay? You are the friendliest people around. You treat everybody with respect. When I come into that country, it's like I'm a lost cousin, and you treat me great. I'll give you an example. When I cross the border, and I'm at I cross over at Coburn Gore, Maine, and I meet the guys at the U.S. Immigration. They are the greatest and most gentlemanly people that I have ever met. And I'm going to compare them to Canadians, because the Canadian guys that are carrying sidearms are turds. And I'm talking big time. Because you guys, when you guys treat us coming in How you doing, Tony? How you doing? How you doing? What are you doing? I see you going down to Colby again. Yeah, I've been going down there, and the guys treat you well. What are you going to be doing? Well, I'm going to be going down to Portland to see the Sea Dogs because I'm going to be with Dr. Zavatsky and her husband, Dan. I'm going to have a good time. I'm going to go out, have a couple of hot dogs, go to Amato's, eat a calzone, and have a calzone for like $12, not $82 like in Montreal, okay? And when I go down to Texas Roadhouse, you give me a whole lobster in a potato. I'm like, how much is that? $5, okay? $5 for a whole potato with a lobster in it. Not cream and cheese, a lobster. All right, that's Maine. And when I go down to Maine, the people are friendly. They say hello to you. They open doors. Hey, Canada, get a clue. Start being polite. Just because we're French and English, we're not enemies. Learn from the Americans, okay? The melting pot, okay? And when you guys won the Olympics, I was one of the first ones to talk to you. You beat us fair and square. And you know what? You out-coached us in our own game. So guess what? Yeah. Canada, lick your wounds, go home, and play the Americans. But what did we do in the World Championships? We finished fourth this year. We didn't learn anything, okay? And if America continues to invest money in their university sports with Title IX, not only will the men in Olympics, but the women will start kicking A-R-S-E. In Canada, we say A-R-S-E. Your women will win in the Olympics in most of the sports because Title IX has given them an opportunity. And Canada, wake up, okay? Stop wasting your money sending it to countries, $25 billion to a country in Europe so they can kill babies. Why don't you invest it in university sports, in women's sports? Why don't you invest it in hockey, where we need that money? And wake up. Stop attacking America, okay? You guys, when I go to America, I enjoy myself. When I walk through Waterville, Maine, or the Carabasset, or in Portland, okay, your country is great. You're a welcoming country. And you know what? The jealousy across the globe towards America is pathetic, including our country. You should be happy we're sitting next to America. They made us rich. And you know what? Our country is going to give you Alberta soon because they're going to have an election and they're going to dump 4.1 million barrels a day into your country. And we have a country of socialists and ignoramuses that don't know how to be polite to our cousins to the south. And I'm sick and tired of it, guys. I got to listen to your sports radio because you guys actually are live on a Saturday night, and they're playing nonsense and repeat shows in Canada. So that's the way we are, okay? And we got to call a spade a spade. When America beats us out of our own game, it's time to wake up. And we should be proud to be next to you guys. And we should be proud to support you. That's the way I think, John.
17: That is an amazing call, Tony in Montreal. Tony, call anytime. That was amazing. Do we have some patriotic music? I'm feeling very patriotic right now because we don't often get that call from another country. We don't get that call. Hey, thank you, America. I go to America. He's talking about a $5 potato. Boy, at Texas Roadhouse, I had no idea it was so popular. Unbelievable. There we go. Look at Tony, man. He's just bringing it. That's why I loved Canada, by the way. When we won, call after call after call, you beat us. Did he use the word ignoramus? I didn't, like, if we had a lottery, like a bingo, I would not have thought ignoramus was going to be used on the show tonight. And used properly, by the way.
14: I like how he called them all turds, too. That was great.
17: He must be right. He says he goes in and out of the country all the time. I don't know if we are that nice, but Tony says we are. I take his word for it. Amazing. All right, we'll get some more calls in. We'll reset everything. We'll get to some NBA as well. We've got a ton to get to. We'll do it in hour number two. That was amazing, by the way. We need to talk more about what just happened. Do we not? We need to just talk more about what just happened.
19: Yes, please.
17: Our great friend Tony from Montreal. It just started with the bread. That's what he started with for like 5 minutes. And they got crossing the border. I mean, that was amazing. I don't even know where to start with that call. I have to take some notes so I know what to talk about to start the second hour. All right, hit us up. 310-840-4910 is the late night version. You never know what's going to happen on the late night version of Sports Night. John is here. Will is here. Alex is here. Hour two next only here on Westwood One Sports. And, of course, the very, very, listen to our country, we're so proud, the very downloadable Westwood One Sports app. Come back for hour number two. More of that. That was a very entertaining first hour. Let's get to it.
19: This is Westwood One Sports.
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3: 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I mean, literally, I feel like I could walk there. It's a 10-minute drive, so I'd love it. Hammond, Indiana's right over the border. I mean, this happens all the time. States compete against each other all the time. Soldier Field in South Chicago.

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13: Don't wake me.
14: 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Really should be in the club right now.
13: 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Saturday night slash Sunday morning. Happy Father's Day to all the fathers out there. Will is here. Alex is here. I'm John Lund. Thanks for hanging out with us. Lund's last call, if you guys didn't see this Jocena Anderson tweet, has to do with Uber Eats, is absolutely hilarious. One of the funnier ones I've ever seen. There's a fast food question, which I know we'll all enjoy. Real fans, the U.S., we're being put to shame by some of the foreign fans. I will explain that as well. Plus, there is the condiment that has gone crazy. I thought the rest of the world knew about this condiment, but apparently I said condiment, not condom. Condiment. We'll get into that discussion as well as part of Lund's last call. By the way, I, as I always do during the breaks, I'm just perusing Twitter.

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8: 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Regarding Myles Garrett, Browns GM Andrew Berry says he was never looking to trade Garrett. Hey, Andrew, what's next? You were never looking to trade for that creep Deshaun Watson? 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
7: It's June 21st, which means we're barreling into July, which will put us into the dog days of summer. 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But with that ABS, potential work stoppage for next year, there's a lot of stuff to get into in the world of Major League Baseball, and that's where Carlos Ortiz and I come in for Squeeze Plays.

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4: Capitalize not to get as many bites at the apple as possible when it comes to the 2026 NBA draft lottery. We know that the Miami Heat have been long touted as the most aggressive suitor, and some have called the Heat even the most likely destination for one Giannis Antetokounmpo. The trade on the floor right now for Giannis from Miami: Jaime Jaquez, Khalil Ware, Tyler Hero, the 13th overall pick, and a 2028 first round pick, I believe is what it is. That's from Orlando. So if you're Milwaukee, this deal has been on the table for some time now. I continue to wonder why the hell the Bucks are waiting. What are they holding out for? What else could potentially be coming down the pipeline? Because for most of this process, Miami has been talked about as not just the primary suitor, but depending on who you ask, the only serious suitor when it comes to one Giannis Antetokounmpo. Well, late last week, we had another suitor enter the fold in terms of the pursuit of one Giannis Antetokounmpo. This very much surprised me. This is Bill Simmons and Zach Lowe on the Bill Simmons podcast. They had this to say about the second suitor for Giannis Antetokounmpo.
5: I would definitely watch Boston potentially dipping their diving in.
6: I think they dove in. From what I heard, they made an offer in the past week, a couple of days before I mentioned on Thursday. I don't know what the offer was, and I don't know who's in it. But they are in. Hat was in the ring, which I was really surprised by, as I said on Thursday, because I thought they were sitting it out. And I don't know. Do you think something changed? Do you think they looked at this from every angle, or that they realized, oh, that's it for the Miami offer? We can beat that? Like, what would have changed their mindset? Because I do not think they were in on Giannis at the beginning of the offseason.
5: I don't think they were ever out. I just... The safest bet is always inertia, right? Like, the safest bet is we know that the nucleus we have works really well, and there's some degree of risk in shaking that up for a 31-year-old who's been injury-prone, and we're going to have to sign him to a ginormous extension. That's a big pivot for a team that has a pretty large window now of being one of the best teams in the NBA when everyone's healthy.
4: I was totally stunned to hear that reporting. Bill Simmons, who is, you know, not a NBA insider or reporter, but he's very plugged in with the Boston sports scene and has a lot of folks within that organization that he

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3: From Miami as well, then what do you have the possibility to do? How about striking a trade? How about moving up, potentially, in this lottery, if you are, you know, the Milwaukee Bucks? I don't understand the benefit of dragging this out. I don't understand what they get out of this from dragging it out. The deals aren't getting better. Maybe it gives another team a last second opportunity to come to the forefront and say, hey, ooh, pick me. I have an offer that you simply can't refuse. Maybe that is the case. I don't believe it to be so, because at this point, I am assuming that everyone has shot their best shot, so to speak. Everyone has pushed their best offer to the middle of the table. The bottom line is, though, what Wendy alluded to there at the end is this could, you know, go past the draft, but they want to get it done. I've said it all show here throughout the opening hour of the program. The Bucks must take the best offer on the table on or before draft night. They cannot let this drag on any further. There is no benefit of allowing this toxic, nasty relationship to continue to fester.
4: Let me ask you a question.
3: Nobody's a winner here.
4: Because I agree with you. Let me ask you a question, Joe, real quick. If Miami's offer is realistically the only one on the table, do you take it if you're Milwaukee? Because I don't know if there is a real offer, and that's probably why Giannis is still there. Because if you look at what Bill Simmons and Zach Lowe reporting, if it's Jaylen Brown that's involved in this deal for Giannis, I think it's a straight-up one-for-one because the contracts match. There might be like a late-round, you know, draft capital going to Milwaukee, but it's not going to be nearly as enticing as what Miami offers. I think Milwaukee's just waiting for someone in the West to jump in. Maybe the Spurs or the Thunder. I mean, that's unlikely, but they both got draft capital and young guys in order to do it. Do you think that the Bucks are either waiting for somebody in the West to jump on this, or do they just take the Miami offer? Because I don't think Boston's is real.
3: I hope Boston's deal is real. For the sake of the folks in Beantown, some of which are very rude and nasty to people of color.
31: Oh, yeah.
3: For the folks that are in Beantown, you better hope and pray that this deal does not go through. Honestly, you mentioned the Western Conference. So I had a unique conversation last week with Law Murray of The Athletic, who has been all over this thing, covers the NBA, covers the Clippers. Financially speaking, the Oklahoma City Thunder cannot make a move. They're unable to make a move because they're a second apron team. When you're a second apron team in today's collective bargaining, you cannot aggregate multiple player salaries for one player salary, which I think is totally stupid, but that's the rules. So essentially, if you're Oklahoma City, you would have to move one Chet Holmgren, Jalen Williams, and then a combination with one of those two guys. You cannot combine multiple salaries to match one if you're a second apron team. Totally makes no sense to me. And I realized when I started talking about second aprons in the CBA, I realized, you know what? Things are clearly changing in the world of the NBA. The bottom line is, though, as we sit here on Father's Day, there is no deal in place for Giannis Antetokounmpo to get moved out of Milwaukee from the Bucks. I want you to line up on the phones with this at 310-840-4910. Here's my big question. If Giannis wants Miami, which seems to be the reporting, does a Giannis deal to the Heat make Miami, you know, a contender within the Eastern Conference? 310-840-4910. And then should the Boston Celtics be dangling Jaylen Brown in a potential Giannis Antetokounmpo deal? 310-840-4910. Does Giannis to the Heat make Miami a legit contender within the Eastern Conference? And are the Celtics crazy for dangling 29-year-old Jaylen Brown in exchange for Giannis Antetokounmpo? We'll take your calls next here on Westwood One Sports.
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8: 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I have one guy, and I'm not going to mention it until we get through the draft, that I have a really valid question about where this sitcom dad lands on everybody's draft board, because it's hard to get over one very important thing with this sitcom dad. I think you may know where I'm going with this. That's coming up later in the show, right around 3:20 Eastern, 12:20 Pacific. We are with you right up until 4 Eastern here on Westwood One Sports alongside Kate Constable. I'm Chris Mack. 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So this was an interesting week. It's been almost a week since this all went down, but we haven't had a chance to talk about it, Kate. So I think it's worth breaking down how we expect the Brendan Sorsby supplemental draft experience to go. It has to take place within the next month or so before the date that is a week prior to training camps opening. So I think we're looking at sometime in the next 3 weeks or so, the NFL supplemental draft has to take place. And just a quick recap for those that are like, how the heck does this work? How many players are in it? All the details.

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7: So much was made of North Carolina and how patient their approach was at the plate, but you guys took a lot of pitches, more than 4 pitches per at-bat yesterday. Was that part of the game plan going in?
8: Not necessarily. I think it was more so just getting good pitches to hit. And I think that's just making sure that you get a good pitch to hit. I thought their guy did a great job after the first inning as well. I thought he continued his game plan and kept attacking the mitt and doing things that got him through it.
7: How surprised were you that Dayton had 2 yesterday, including that last one where it seemed like he was swinging up here at his chest?
8: Yeah, I mean, he's a good player, and I just think he's a baseball player, and good baseball players do things like that, and I'm really proud of him because he's a good player, and he, I mean, it seems like he never has a bad day. He always has joy, and I'm thankful that he's on our team.
7: How big was it for Kyle to get that hit yesterday and drive in a couple runs, because he hadn't had one here in Omaha yet?
8: Yeah, he swung the bat good yesterday. I mean, his day was, it didn't look like it was a great day, but that was a big hit. I mean, his first at bat, he hit a 2-iron up against the left field wall. I thought it was a great at bat, but I thought he is what he is. I mean, he's a great defender and he's a table setter, and him get that big hit to take the lead was huge.
7: We saw what Xander was able to do against a really good Georgia ball club. What does he need to do today against this ball club at North Carolina?
8: Be himself. I mean, he'll compete, and that's all we can ask out of him. He can't be somebody different than he is. Just compete, and that's all we ask out of him. Just compete.
7: Talking with Coach Skip Johnson before this one today, you pitched LJ for 5 outs yesterday. Do you have him available today? Obviously, you got Cleveland down there, too, that can close out games.
8: Yeah, I mean, he'll be fine. I'm sure everybody should be available. I mean, that's what they do.

0: Carolina.
1: Is it Folger Boaz? Is that the guy you go with who has started twice in the NCAA tournament and once here in Omaha? Do you look at a different direction and throw out perhaps
0: Jackson Rose?
1: Jackson Rose, who has started six games this year. Boston Flannery has made four starts. I mean, where do you go if you're Scott Forbes? Now, it's a problem he'd like to think about tonight, because it would mean he'd be playing for a national championship tomorrow. But for now, he's just trying to navigate his way through this ball game and force a game three. Do you love golf? 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
0: Hang on, I'm writing that down.
1: Work in golf.
0: Thank
1: Scott.
0: You. Okay.
1: Scott Graham, greenskeeper extraordinaire.
0: Hey, you know what? I'd like to be able to do some good out on the golf course instead of what I do.
1: And you know what? As a greenskeeper, you can go around and critique others then.
0: That would be fun.
1: Yeah. You're doing a terrible job there. Let me fix your divot.
0: Tell you what, they did a pretty good job out at Pebble, I can tell you that.
1: Oh, did you play there? I hadn't heard.
0: Yeah, I'm sure you hadn't. It's on my shirt.
1: Two on, two out for Gavin Gallagher. First pitch swinging and a line drive into right. Playable for Harris, who will drift towards his left. He'll make the catch, and that'll retire the side. So a lot of drama for the one pitch to Gallagher. He flies to right. And nothing across in the top half of inning number eight. Top of the order coming up for Oklahoma in the bottom of the eighth with work to do. Down 6-2 from the Westwood One NCAA Radio Network. 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
2: What's up, guys? 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I'm a defensive lineman. 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We're going to dive deep into college football. We're going to break down film. We'll have bold takes, real conversations with the biggest names in the sport every single week.
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23: All right, now's your chance to jump in on the conversation that my good friend Josh Graham was having at the end of his program, which precedes this one here on Westwood One Sports. And that is, are we, America now, a soccer nation. And Josh was defending the U.S. as a soccer nation. And I will shorten this. I'll do a better job of being quick than I did the first time around. But in no way are we a soccer nation. We care about soccer more now because, A, we're 2-0 in the group stage. B, the soccer event, the World Cup, is on our turf. I'm telling you right now, if Team USA was 2-0, and it'd be cool if we were 2-0 and this thing was in England, all right, and we're watching games at Wembley or whatever wherever they would play games over there and all the NFL stadiums that they have in Europe, we'd be excited, but we wouldn't be asking questions like, are we a soccer nation now? Okay? From every soccer fan we talked to last night on the program, so watered down so far, World Cup. You've got nations in there that normally would not make it because we've expanded it to 64 teams. Somebody yesterday told me Paraguay would normally not be in, the team we smoked 4-1 last week. Australia's been in two of the last three World Cups, so that's a pretty good win, 2-0. But anybody who's out there trying to tell you we are a soccer nation is just fooling themselves. We're a football nation. Where we used to be a baseball nation, but the strike in 94, the work stoppage in 94, that kind of killed any and all momentum. That allowed football to take over. And we're somewhat of a basketball nation, although there are those that don't like the NBA. But we're a football nation. We eat, drink, breathe, smoke football, all right? American football, not European football. And there's nothing wrong with that. This is me not me dissing.
0: Albuquerque. Isotope
1: power.
2: That one is out of here.
4: 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The ball game is over. The Isotopes win again.
5: 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Here's Josh Sushan.
4: Happy Sunday Fun Day, everyone. We come to you from inside Rio Grande Credit Union Field, where tonight, the first half of the Pacific Coast League season comes to an end. One more game before every team's record is back to 0-0. It's the conclusion of a six-game series between the visiting Sugarland Space Cowboys and the Albuquerque Isotopes. Hi again, everyone. This is Josh Sushan at the ballpark. Kalina Scalone is back at Master Studio Controls. A special welcome to all of the dads in the listening audience tonight here on Father's Day. This is Isotopes on Deck. First pitch about 20 minutes from now. Last night, the Isotopes were triumphant in a back-and-forth contest. The final was 6-5. The Topes have won 4 of 5 games in this series. Neither of these teams is going to win the first half. Las Vegas, the A's affiliate, clinched that first half PCL title yesterday and will host the second half champion in a best of three series the final week of September. Sugarland is the Houston Astros AAA affiliate. The Space Cowboys are 31-41 this season, in large part because the Isotopes have beaten them in 9 of 11 games. Albuquerque is the AAA affiliate of the Colorado Rockies. The Isotopes defense was excellent last night, including 2 leaping catches by rehabbing major leaguer Mickey Moniak at the wall in left field. Kyle McCann homered for the go-ahead run in the 8th inning. Jordan Romano got the save in the 9th. Chad Stevens extended his on-base streak to 54 consecutive games, but Ryan Rader's hitting streak ended at 31 straight games. 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It's a rematch from Tuesday. Both starters were removed in the 4th inning, having given up 3 runs. It's Astros right-hander Christian Javier on a rehab assignment for Sugarland, and Domingo Acevedo starts for Albuquerque. So those are the basics. After a break, our guest will be Ryan Rader. Now that his hitting streak is over, we will break down the uniqueness of his hitting streak. It lasted 15 months. How a hitting streak keeps someone focused, and his appreciation for Joe DiMaggio's 2 lengthy hitting streaks. Ryan Rader coming up next on the Isotopes Multimedia Network.
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1: 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New Mexico Select, New Mexico's fine home specialists.
3: Talk to him. My first question is this. Like, I know that every at bat, everyone wants to be focused, but you're not robot. You're a human. And so when you're in a streak like this, how does it impact your focus on every at bat?
6: Yeah, I mean, I just believe in myself that I show up to the yard, I'm going to get a hit every day. So I just was just trying to stick to my routines and my superstitions and just, like, keep everything the same. You know, I believed in my last at bat that this is going to come down to a 3-2 knock. And it's just how I think, but I was happy that I took the pitch and just try to have a mature at bat.
3: What can you learn from the whatever level of pressure you felt at different times during the streak that can help you once you hopefully get to the major leagues and are playing in playoff games?
6: It's just been a great process. I mean, ultimately, I'm just happy to be back and healthy and playing ball every day again. So, but it was just definitely a good process to, you know, every day expect a hit, you know, expect to get on base, and that's just about the expectations.
3: It was a very unique hitting streak. It was 18 consecutive games last year, and then 3 on a rehab assignment, and then 7 more this year, and then you get hurt, as you mentioned. You're happy to be healthy, and then 3 more. How do you look back on a hitting streak that lasted 15 months?
6: Yeah, it's pretty crazy when you think about all the time I've been playing and how it hasn't ended, but yeah, it's been cool. I didn't even think about it until, honestly, probably this year again, you know, just keep getting reminded.
3: Yeah. When it comes to the ankle and being out for 2 months, talk us through the mental side of it and then how you're feeling now.
6: I was expecting to play a lot this year, and having a freak accident, it was very unfortunate. And it's crazy that 2 months have gone by now and I'm back playing. It was wild being in Arizona, and now that I'm back. But yeah, I'm just, like I said, man, I'm just happy to be back and playing again.
3: This is Isotopes on Deck. We're visiting with Ryan Ritter. The major league record for a consecutive hitting streak is Joe DiMaggio, 56 consecutive games. A lot of people know that. A lot of people don't know that when he was an 18-year-old in the minors, he had a 61-game hitting streak. What is your appreciation for those streaks, having gone through a 31-game streak?
6: Yeah, I mean, I was watching the Colorado series today, and it said this kid had a 13-game hitting streak. I'm like, well, that's impressive. And, like, it kind of fit into perspective mine. I'm like, dude, that's, like, definitely impressive, and I got to appreciate what I did. But, yeah, having a streak, like, on base, hitting streak is in the double digits is very impressive in this game.
3: What I was thinking about the other day, too, was just, look, walks are way up throughout baseball. So it's hard to keep hitting streaks alive because you might see 3, 4, maybe even 5 pitchers in a night, and you may not get a whole lot of pitches to hit. So how does that impact what you do on a day-to-day basis and trying to get on base?
6: Right. Yeah. Ultimately, it's however you can get on base, you know. And like I said, you gotta they're throwing balls. You gotta take your balls and just capitalize on when you have the opportunity to get a hit. And yesterday, I had a couple opportunities, but I didn't. So I just took a step back and was just like, okay, I need to get on base somehow, so a different way.
3: How much were your teammates talking to you, having some fun with you about the streak? Did they say anything at all? Would they leave you alone about it, or what was their reaction?
6: Drew Avins gave me, like, a smile about, like, approaching my last at-bat. And then Stevens, every day, we would just walk on the field and say, all right, another day making history. Because he's also has an on-base streak. That's crazy, too. So
3: Yeah, and that was how I was going to end off this interview, is you kept your on-base streak alive. I think his is up to 53, 54, something like that. What's your appreciation for him making history every day?
6: Yeah, I mean, we're roommates. Me and Chad have a great relationship, so, and I feel like we have great talks. So the fact that we're both doing this is very cool. And, for him to get on base every day, I just feel like it's never going to end.
3: Yeah. All right. Well, I'm bummed that your hitting streak ended. I was proud of you for taking the walk, and thanks so much for your time and giving me so much to talk about.
6: Sure, thank you. I appreciate it.
3: Once again, that is Ryan Ritter. Let's take a break here on Isotopes on Deck. Then we'll come back and we'll get you some notes about the Rockies, the starting lineups as we count down to first pitch on the Isotopes Multimedia Network.
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3: 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Last night in Denver, Rockies were victorious 2-1 over the Pirates. They beat Paul Skeens. Final out of that game occurred when a Pirates base runner interfered with Rockies third baseman Kyle Karras, fueling a grounder. Now, the umps initially did not call that. It appeared that the game was tied, but then the umps got together and immediately overruled the first call, called it interference, ball game over. Today, the Pirates salvaged the final game of that series. 8-6 was the final. Rockies failed to secure the sweep, and the Rockies are now 7-19 in series finales. They have lost their four consecutive finales when they had an opportunity to complete a sweep. Before the game in transactions, right-hander Blas Castaño was placed on the injured list due to a right pectoral strain. And as it happens so often, the Isotopes lose two pitchers in the process as the Rockies selected the contract of right-hander John Brebbia from Albuquerque, and a space was needed on the 40-man roster, so the Rockies designated pitcher Sammy Peralta for assignment. We'll find out where Peralta ends up in the next few days. 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Sugarland is the Astros affiliate, a record of 31-41. Their manager, Mickey Story, is away this week. Vladimir Sutil is their acting manager, and it'll be Kevin Biggio who will lead it off once again. He'll be in left field. Pascanel Ferreras moves up to the 2-hole. He'll play second base. C.J. Alexander, once again hitting third, he'll play first base. Out in right field and cleaning up is Zach DiCenzo. Veteran Trenton Brooks bats fifth. He's the designated hitter. And then you've got Zach Colon, center field, batting sixth. Tommy Sacco Jr. at shortstop bats seventh. Hitting eighth, doing the catching, is Cesar Salazar. Riley Unruh plays third base, hits ninth. And the starting pitcher on a rehab assignment for the Astros, right-hander Christian Javier.
9: Now for the Albuquerque Isotopes. They are the Rockies affiliate, a record of 39-35. And manager Pedro Lopez has decided on this starting nine. Ryan Ritter, by the way, who you just heard from the previous segment, not in the lineup. He's getting the day off. It'll be Drew Avens leading things off in center field. Batting second is Nick Kent. He'll be the designated hitter. In right field is Zach Veen. Veen got yesterday off, returns to the lineup hitting third. Charlie Condon cleans up. He'll play first base. Across the infield at third base, batting fifth is Vimiel Machin. Then it's Chad Stevens at second base, batting sixth. Stevens on base streak, 54 consecutive games. Jose Cordova bats seventh. He does the catching. And left field hitting eighth is Mike Antico. Richie Martin Jr. plays shortstop, hits ninth. And the starting pitcher is right-hander Domingo Acevedo. He just completed his warm-up tosses. He is now walking from the home bullpen in left field to the home dugout on the third base side. The umpires for tonight's game are brought to you by Precision Eye Center, where each person leaves our care scene, their world as clear as possible. 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Jared Duerson is working the plate. He'll call balls and strikes. And, of course, there is the ABS challenge system that is in play. Trevor Daniger, the crew chief, is at first base. Raul Moreno is the umpire at third base. Once again, today is the final game of the first half of the season. This is the fourth straight year that the Pacific Coast League and the International League, the two AAA leagues, have been using this split season format. It was used in the 70s and the 80s off and on. It returned 4 years ago. Congratulations to the Las Vegas Aviators. Second straight year that the Aviators, they are the A's affiliate, wins the first half title. They actually clinched yesterday before their game ended when second place Sacramento lost. They ended up winning their game anyways. And so Las Vegas will host the second half champion in a best of three that will take place the final weekend of September. Over in the International League, the Memphis Redbirds, that's the Cardinals affiliate, won the International League first half title. Memphis used to be in the Pacific Coast League when there was the restructuring of the minor leagues in 2021. That's when Memphis was moved over to the International League. And so Memphis, just like Las Vegas, will await the second half winner and play a best of three. And then the winners meet in a one-game winner-take-all at Las Vegas Ballpark for the AAA national title. So that's going to wrap up Isotopes on Deck. When we come back, we'll get started with the final game of this six-game series. It is the final game of the first half of the season, number 75 out of 150. At Sureland at Albuquerque, it's the Astros affiliate at the Rockies affiliate. It's Christian Javier versus Domingo Acevedo. We'll start the radio TV simulcast when we come back on the Isotopes Multimedia Network.
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